Welcome back, America. Carmelo Anthony murdered in cold blood. Murdered in cold blood and was found guilty. Carmelo Anthony got 35 years, so he has to serve at least half of that. And there are certain individuals trying to turn this into a race issue. It's not a race issue. The case was open and shut. He went into the other team's tent. He was politely asked to leave. He was asked over and over again. He became rambunctious and angry. And he committed murder. He committed an act of murder. In fact, he stabbed this fellow student.

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3: U.S. fighter jets hitting targets in Iran. I'm Lisa LaSera, Fox News. President Trump says U.S. forces dropping bombs for the second day in a row.
4: The president telling Fox News at that time 49 Tomahawk missiles had been used against targets in Iran, along with fighter jets that were bombing positions about 40 miles outside of Tehran and also along the southwest coast of Iran that sits along the Persian Gulf.
3: Fox's Trey Inkston, Tel Aviv. The president tells Fox Israel is not involved in this round of strikes. Meanwhile, Iranian state media says the Iranian army targeted the U.S. 5th Fleet in Bahrain by drones in response to the attacks. Earlier today, the president downplayed concerns of a rising inflation amid the Iran conflict.
5: The consumer price index jumped to more than 4% year over year in May, but President Trump says he's not concerned.
6: You know what I really love? I love the inflation. You know why?
5: The president says that's because he predicts prices will plummet once military action is over in Iran.
6: When the war is over?
7: Yes.
6: It's coming down.
7: I know you can't.
6: It's going to come down like a rock.
5: Energy prices are largely fueling the rising inflation. President Trump says the U.S. since last month has secretly been escorting oil tankers and other ships through the Strait of Hormuz to help stabilize the oil market.
3: Fox's Jared Halpern at the White House. Opening statements today in the trial of the man accused of sparking one of the most destructive wildfires in Los Angeles history.
8: A federal prosecutor telling a jury in Los Angeles, Jonathan Rindernecht was motivated by resentment of the rich when he allegedly set a fire in the Pacific Palisades on New Year's Day of last year. A defense attorney arguing the 30-year-old is no arsonist and tried to stop the fire by calling 911 when he saw it break out.
3: Fox's Kristen Goodwin. Rindernecht has pled not guilty to charges including destruction of property by means of fire. 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

0: I just think that this is really misplaced and misguided. This is our second hearing that we've done on the Southern Poverty Law Center, and it's essentially targeting an organization to make an example of them and call them out when they have been the leader in taking on anti-Semitism and taking on white nationalism. There's a lot of other places we should be looking at if we're worried about organizations that spread hate. Maybe start with the administration.
1: Well, isn't that interesting? Representative Pramila Jayapal proves that, she's dumb. And I think that's the most accurate term we can use. It's Mike Opelka in for Chris Plant, the Chris Plant Show. Chris is vacationing this week. I'm trying to hold up my end. The Democrats are helping me with a tsunami of stupid virtually every single day. And then there is all the other news that's floating around in our world. And you're welcome to join us as well. 888-630-9625, 888-630-9625. If you have a thought, an idea, we will dive into some of that hearing yesterday that exposed, I think, pretty obviously, that the Southern Poverty Law Center, a nonprofit organization, does not deserve to be a nonprofit organization. It has been a tool for the Democrats, for the leftists in this country, to go after good, common sense people, like Republicans and conservatives. And we'll play for you some of that. We're also keeping our eyes on the situation with Iran. Yesterday, when we went off the air, there was not a great deal of certainty as to who knocked down the helicopter that two pilots had to be rescued from in the Middle East. And now we know it was the Iranians who sent a drone. It's a pretty dramatic situation that happened, and those two pilots certainly have a story to tell. We'll share some of the details the president shared to Trey Yingst earlier today. That was stunning. And now we are engaged in a little more aggressive kinetic activity in that area. And I for one, would like the president to stop shilly-shallying with the question, as it were, and just drop the hammer and get this over with. The Iranians are using the time to rebuild, or just hopefully, in their minds, wait out President Trump like they've done previously to other presidents. We will see. We'll also talk about the DHS funding that was approved yesterday. There's some tough news on consumer products and primaries yesterday. Primaries, no real surprises. The Plattner guy, he won handily his primary in Maine. And he's already taken to the mainstream media to try and drop some leaflets saying that, there's more stuff coming out. We'll get to all of it, I hope, today. All of it. And before I get started, I just want to throw this out there. If you're a Jeep owner, if you own one of those sort of macho-y Jeeps, you might want to double check with your manufacturer on this. There was a big recall announced this morning. 1 million Jeeps are being recalled. 1 million of these cars. And it's because they might catch on fire. And they might catch on fire while they're just sitting in your driveway or in your garage, not even running, which that's a problem. I don't know if I'd like to own a car that catches fire. I got this early this morning on Good Morning America. I was just trolling, looking for follow-ups. But if you're a Jeep owner or you know a Jeep owner, maybe you need to give them a holler.
2: Recall affecting more than 1 million Chrysler Jeep owners. There is a potentially very dangerous situation with one of your vehicles or your vehicles, according to their parent company, Stellantis. Now, the Jeeps in question are Wranglers, Gladiators, model years, get this, 2021 to 2025.
1: 2021 to 20, these are 4 years worth of production of these cars, and they are the Jeepy cars, not the big SUV cars. They're the Jeeps, four-door, and then the one that's got the like fake pickup truck in the back, the Gladiator.
2: And some hybrid models. Now, according to the National Highway Traffic Safety Administration, wiring from the truck's power steering could overheat. and cause a fire. And here's the scary part that Rebecca mentioned. It could happen even when the vehicle is turned off and parked. So the agency is advising people to park your Jeep outdoors and away from structures until you can get them inspected and repaired if necessary.
1: This is kind of interesting, right? You own a Jeep, you own one of these rugged off-road vehicles, and then a couple years later you get a call or a notice saying, your car might catch on fire. Please park it outside. If you have a garage and you're parking in your garage and it's attached to your house, God forbid the Jeep catches fire. And not only are you going to have a burned garage, maybe a burned house, all of those little ducts that people put along the windshield, and I don't understand why they do it. All those little ducts are going to create a plastic burning smell, horrible hazard. So if you know somebody that owns a Jeep, have them check with their dealer, 2021 to 2025. There are a million of them out there. I just want to do a little public service as we're getting things started today. I really do not understand the little duck thing, and I've heard several different explanations, but somebody's making a lot of money selling those little tiny rubber plastic ducts that people have along the inside of their windshields on their Jeeps. Very colorful, though. Not a Jeep fan, if you couldn't tell. As I was saying yesterday, one of the most interesting and entertaining hearings that happened in the House was the hearing that was meant to expose the Southern Poverty Law Center, a group that Democrats have long relied on to be the identifier of what they call hate groups in the country. But there are a few problems with this, as that the Southern Poverty Law Center has been caught using some of the millions and millions, tens of millions, over $100 million in money that they had in the bank to create basically false flags. They were paying people like racists to show up to things, or paying people to pretend to be racist. It really was interesting. In the hearing yesterday, Representative Russell Fry, who is a Republican of South Carolina, asks the SPLC President Brian Fair about their extremist files. And what's the criteria to make it on the SPLC extremist files?
3: Mr. Fair, the SPLC website, you have a section called the extremist files with profiles of groups and individuals that, according to your frequently asked questions, are key figures on the hard right. How do you, you don't have any criteria listed, but just for education purposes, how does somebody become part of the extremist files?
4: Our team in the intelligence project uses various criteria to identify folks on extremist files.
3: Because what is the criteria?
4: Their statements and their activities are the criteria.
1: Wouldn't we like to know who are the members of the intelligence team? I'm guessing it's probably an ironically named group of people. Yeah, I'd like to see who is on the SPLC intelligence team. And are they getting direction from the DNC? Are they getting direction from Democrat leadership? Representative Fry continued his line of questioning. And I thought this was a pretty snappy way of pointing out the hypocrisy, which is hypocritical irony among Democrats.
3: If somebody does a Nazi salute in a public forum or in public view, would that be a factor?
4: It could be.
3: Could be, okay. Have tattoos like Nazi symbols.
4: We believe that Nazi symbols are symbols of hate, yes. Okay.
3: What about if the individual had knowledge of what the Nazi symbol was when they put the tattoo on their body, or at least learned about it?
4: I'm not sure that I'm following your line of questions.
3: Well, I think it would show intent, right? Like, intent would be that the person knew that the tattoo that they place on their body was a Nazi tattoo.
4: I'm not sure I can comment on someone else's intent.
3: I think your own website talks about this. So this is an easy yes.
1: Yeah, your own website talks about it. And when you talk about tattoos, I have no tattoos by major choice. I'm not going to mess with God's canvas. But a lot of people have them and love them, and it is a decision. It's an economic decision, and it also is a pain tolerance decision. If you choose to get a tattoo, you have to choose to be painfully injected with ink in your skin, sometimes for hours upon hours, and you have to shell out a lot of money to get it done properly. Unless, of course, you're in prison. And then you're getting it done for free because you just joined whatever team you joined in prison. But getting a tattoo is an expensive choice. It's a time choice. It's a pain choice. And if you were getting your skin permanently dyed, you would think somebody would know what the tattoo means. You would think somebody would want to know. I'm always looking at the people that have Chinese and Japanese writing on their arms, and I'm wondering if it's actually what they think it says. Or was the tattoo artist having fun with them and writing something stupid on their arm? We'll never know. But Representative Fry kept going with the tattoo line of questioning, specifically mentioning a certain very well-known tattoo.
3: What if this individual referred to their tattoo as a Totenkopf?
4: I'm not sure I know.
3: Do you know who I'm describing right now?
4: No, I don't.
3: I think you do, actually. That's Graham Plattner from Maine. Like, this is like, he was probably the best thing that y'all had coming because it actually distracted the media narrative away from the SPLC for like 2 days while they focused on this. But why would a Graham Plattner not be included on your extremist files? If he was a Republican, he probably would be, right?
4: We don't use political ideology, or political party to identify who is on our list.
1: What we need, what we really need, is the technology we talked about on Monday, and that is that when someone's testifying, we can find out if they're lying to us instantly. We need a band we put across their forehead that somehow reads the brain waves and decides if someone's telling the truth or if they are obfuscating or if they're flat-out lying, and it would flash different colors based on truth and lying. I'm hoping someone's developing that right now. Perhaps it's in one of Elon Musk's labs, because you know during the CEO's testimony, Mr. Fair's testimony, that thing would be flashing bright red and little alarms would be going off everywhere. Really infuriating to hear these people just, well, they're trying to protect their money. They've got this gigantic pot of money that Democrats and their donors send to the SPLC to produce all of this Bravo Sierra that demonizes people. Representative Brandon Gill also was grilling Brian Fair yesterday about Pete Hegseth's Jerusalem cross while we're in the tattoo department, and the SPLC called it a hate image.
5: Mr. Fair, do you recognize the tattoo on this man's chest? This is Secretary Hegseth.
4: No.
5: It's a tattoo of the Jerusalem cross. Your organization has referred to it as essentially a hate image. Do you agree with that assessment?
4: I'd have to see the assessment in our material to determine.
5: Referred to it as a hate.
4: I'm not familiar with the symbol.
5: You're not familiar? Do you have any thoughts on that symbol, on that tattoo?
4: No, I don't.
5: No, none at all? You don't have any opinion on it?
4: No, I don't.
1: Well, it's easy to say you don't have an opinion, but if we're to follow the history of the Southern Poverty Law Center, they tend to be biased against Christian symbols, and the Jerusalem cross you would expect could be identified as a Christian symbol. Representative Gill then showed Plattner's tattoo and some history on it to see if there was any opinion there.
5: What about this tattoo? Do you have an opinion on this tattoo?
4: I'm not an expert on tattoos. No, I don't.
5: Okay. I can give you a little bit of background. This is a tattoo on Maine Democrat Senate candidate Graham Plattner's chest. That's the Nazi SS death head tattoo. Do you have any opinions on that?
4: If it's what you say, if it's a Nazi
5: it
4: symbol,
5: mm-hmm.
4: We oppose Nazis.
5: We oppose, I agree, we do oppose Nazis.
1: Yeah, we oppose Nazis. Finally, some common ground between the SPLC and a Republican member of Congress, and I think most normal people, we oppose Nazis.

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0: And welcome back to the Chris Plant Show. Mike Opelka in for my friend Chris Plant. Happy to be here. Honored to be here. We're in the middle of a breakdown of yesterday's House hearing on the Southern Poverty Law Center, what I think is a criminal organization. But they enjoy the benefits of being a non-profit. And there's some questions about that. You know who has questions about that? John in Herndon, Virginia. John, welcome to the Chris Plant Show.
1: Hey, great job today. I totally agree with the dialogue on the opening that this definitely should not be a non-profit organization. It's a political organization, it's a Democrat organization, and I'd actually go as far as to say it's a racist organization as well. They doubled down on the fact that Charlie Kirk was some sort of a hate speech because he would tell the truth about Marxism and Islam. And so, you know, basically this is a Democrat Party well-oiled machine. They probably got funding from USAID and everybody else. You know, they're out there. NGOs were sending it in. We really need to crack down on all these so-called nonprofits, which are no more than a political organization funded by taxpayers, not by design, but by fraud.
0: Yeah, but funded by fraud, you're right, because if they don't have to pay taxes, they get a benefit. And, John, what you're talking about is exactly right. The SPLC, it probably learned from people like George Soros and his Open Society Foundation, which creates a giant pot of money that then distributes to all these other various alleged nonprofits, and then they go out and do the bidding of the left. And I'm one of the people who thinks Hunter Biden probably learned from these orgs, too, because when you go back and look at all the companies that Hunter Biden set up to move the money around, it's all meant to confuse anyone who's doing legitimate investigation into what could be a criminal operation. I know that there's now discussion of revoking the SPLC's nonprofit status. I hope that moves forward as soon as possible. But there's also talk of this Dem organization. It's not Blue Sky. That's the social media group. But there is it might be Act Blue. Act Blue is the group that takes all the money from Dem donors and then decides who to distribute it to. We've got more from the SPLC. We're still in tattoo time. We'll get to it just around the corner. It's Mike Opelka in for Chris Plant on The Chris Plant Show.
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15: How often do you stop to wonder whether you should share something that's revealing, maybe even embarrassing, with a partner, a friend, or even your boss? In her new book called Revealing, The Underrated Power of Oversharing, behavioral scientist Leslie John says doing just that can help you deepen relationships that are vital to your life. We need people to trust us in order to get things like love, friendship, and career success. That's what she told us. When you make yourself vulnerable by revealing something sensitive, it does make other people trust you. In turn, when you ask someone to reveal something about themselves, showing that interest will generally lead someone to like you more. Why? Because people like to be asked about themselves, she says. It also signals that they are discriminating and choosy, but in a good way. I'm Dr. Sanjay Gupta, helping you live a better life.
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0: It is the Chris Plant Show. Michael Pelka in for my vacationing friend this week. Happy to be here. Thanks for joining us. We were in the middle of a breakdown of yesterday's Southern Poverty Law Center hearing in the House. The House was having some questions raised about the Southern Poverty Law Center's legitimacy and questions about how they made their decisions. It really was a fascinating takedown. And in the middle of this all, Representative Gill, a Republican, was showing the CEO of the Southern Poverty Law Center, Brian Fair, the tattoo of Graham Platner, the guy who just won the Democrat Senate primary handily in the state of Maine. And Bernie Sanders was shown, I saw the pictures last night of Bernie holding up Platner's arm like he had just won some sort of wrestling match at the local bar, and Platner in a sweatshirt alongside, because he's a man of the people. You know, he's an oyster. We're going to stop calling him an oyster farmer. He's an oyster hobbyist. But Platner's got a Nazi tattoo. And Gill showed the tattoo to the head of the SPLC, Brian Fair, and asked him if he recognized it. And then Gill continued his questioning about, you know, what would it tell you if somebody got that tattoo?
1: Do you think if somebody got a Nazi tattoo on their chest, that's indicative that they might be a Nazi?
2: You'd have to ask Mr. Platner why he has that symbol. I've already said that if it is a symbol of Nazism, we oppose Nazis.
1: You don't think that that's indicative that perhaps he holds Nazi sentiments?
2: It may well be.
1: It may well be.
0: Now, if he got the tattoo and then put a red circle with the line through it over it, which, you know, if I were consulting Platner, it's hard to get rid of tattoos. I know they do laser removal, but maybe the best thing would have been to take the tattoo and put the red circle with the line through it, said, yeah, no Nazis. I don't support Nazis. He could have come out and say that, but he didn't. He didn't say that. Gill kept having this conversation with the head of the SPLC.
1: Do people who aren't Nazis normally get Nazi tattoos on their chest?
2: Again, I assume they don't.
1: You assume they don't? I would assume so, too. I don't know anybody who's not a Nazi. I don't know anybody who has a Nazi tattoo on their chest, but is not a Nazi. Do you?
2: No.
0: I could just feel that the CEO of the Southern Poverty Law Center is regretting ever accepting this invitation to testify in front of the House committee. And he's not really happy with this line of questioning. But Gill was pressing. He was going somewhere with this. He was going rather methodically towards an answer he wanted to get from the CEO about the Nazi tattoo and the United States Senate.
1: Do you think that somebody who has a Nazi tattoo on their chest should serve in the United States Senate?
2: I wouldn't vote for that person.
1: I certainly wouldn't either.
0: Yeah, I wouldn't vote for the Nazi tattoo guy. Not at all. And then would it be maybe something that would disqualify the guy from being in the U.S. Senate?
1: Do you think that this should disqualify him politically from serving in the Senate?
2: Again, I'm not sure where the line of questions is going. The SPLC, if you're asking me, I'm sorry.
1: Go ahead.
2: If you're asking me if the SPLC opposes Nazis and Nazi symbols, the answer is yes.
1: Yep. The SPLC has referred to this same tattoo as a racist skinhead symbol and tattoo. You can see the resemblance there. You wouldn't want somebody with a tattoo like that in the Senate?
2: No.
1: No, I wouldn't. I wouldn't either.
0: Yeah, I wouldn't either. But according to most Democrats, it's and Bernie Sanders, the people of Maine will make the choice. The voters of Maine will be the ones who will have the decision-making on whether or not we have the guy with the Nazi tattoo, the Nazi ink. He will have it. Yeah, that's interesting. Platner agreed to join MS-13 Now's Morning Joe today and submit to some questions. And he was grilled, sort of lightly grilled, by Mika Brzezinski about what else could be coming out, because there are reports that opposition research exists with even more horrible things about this guy. But you just got to wonder if, in fact, there will be more horrible things coming forward, and whether or not the people of Maine will say, we don't care, Democrats don't care. Mika asked the question, Plattner kind of sort of answered.
3: You say there's nothing out there that it could be concerning. And this may seem a little bit rich.
4: There's nothing out there. I just want to make this clear. There's nothing out there that's actually concerning. People will make everything seem very concerning because that's what people do in politics.
0: Oh, yeah, sure. So, but Democrats never do that either. No. No, they don't. And this will be a lot of very salacious material, I believe. We will see. We're hearing, and we hear hints that there's a whole lot more coming out on Graham Plattner, the man with the Nazi tattoo. Maybe that's the title of the book about him. But let's get back to the Southern Poverty Law Center, because the Democrats made fools of themselves yesterday. The Democrats who were asking questions went after what I consider to be people that don't have a whole lot of stains in their background. I'm talking about Alveda King. Alveda King, the niece of Dr. Martin Luther King Jr., and she is someone who is a woman of strong faith and a woman of great conservative values. And she was one of the people who quizzed Jamie Raskin about the Southern Poverty Law Center. Cut 11, please.
5: So do you pay the same people to do the bomb and then go and comfort the people from being bombed? You pay the same people to do both jobs? That's kind of fraud to me. That's weird and chaotic and confusing.
6: Well, Dr. King, I don't think there's any allegation that anybody who was working with the Southern Poverty Law Center bombed anyone. Do you have information to that effect?
5: Because I don't personally, but outside agitators did bomb our house in 63 and then ran back and took off the Ku Klux Klan sheets and put on police things and ran up in the yard.
6: It was crazy.
0: Jamie Raskin actually tried to chide Dr. Alveda King for saying that the Southern Poverty Law Center hires people to do these nefarious acts.
5: Y'all pay both of them to do the double jobs. SPLC does. Really. You hire them to do the bombing, then you hire them to fix the bombing. That's weird.
6: Dr. King, you're asserting a lot of things under oath, and you haven't brought the evidence with you. So
5: I'll get some for you.
6: Okay, please. Bring us the evidence.
0: I'm sure Jamie Raskin will be happy to look at Evans. He won't be happy. Raskin, one of my least favorite people. You know, I cut him some slack a couple of years ago. Remember when he was wearing the bandana? He had the hood bandana on because he was going through some cancer treatments. And we assume that now that his hair has grown back and he seems to look very healthy, he's beaten cancer. God bless anybody who's in a cancer fight. And I gave him some grace during that time. But now he's back to being a weasel. And he's just infuriating. I could never be in Congress because I would have no patience for the Jamie Raskins of this world. And Raskin is out there saying that the SPLC money is used to prevent white supremacy. Cut 13, please.
6: The purpose of these operations is obviously to derail and prevent white supremacist hate crimes and actions, both the kinds of hate crimes and shooting sprees we see all around us, but even more massive terrorist attacks like the Oklahoma City federal building bombing.
0: Does he really think that the SPLC could have prevented the Oklahoma City terror attack? I don't think so. I think U.S. intelligence agencies are better suited to deal with this. He's very frustrating. Very frustrating. I see the phones are lighting up. 888-630-9625. 888-630-9625. Let's go to New Mexico. Hurley, New Mexico, and check in with Sandra. Hello, Sandra. Welcome to the Chris Plant Show.
7: Hello, thank you for taking my call.
8: You're welcome.
7: Well, here's my idea, okay? I think President Trump needs to hear kind of a cheering from we the people on a regular basis, maybe even daily, I would think so. Not a debate, not questioning, not conflicting comments. And he said when Peter Ducey interviewed him after almost being shot again at the hotel, he said, I feel like, he said, how do you feel? He said, I feel like a pinata. Okay, so I think that we have to address him as we the people with a lot of encouragement. We could also, I think, even over the radio, if we're allowed, address Congress for the lousy job and the conflict that goes on there. Quote some of the U.S. Constitution and the Declaration of Independence so people can learn it better. And I think we ought to look at the section about hanging traitors in particular in America.
0: Well, Sandra, the one thing that I believe is great about this country is that we the people, a phrase you used earlier, and a critical phrase to the establishment of this country, we the people have the right to speak our minds. We have the right to address our government. We have the right to raise grievances. But we also have the right to have a slightly different opinion. I am a complete supporter of President Trump, and I love his agenda to make America great again and strong again and healthy again and prosperous again. But there are parts of the things he's doing that I disagree with. I wish he would have gone in and finished the job sooner in Iran. I think this shilly-shallying about has only allowed the Iranians to linger and come up with the blockade that caused gas to be high. So there are things that my mother used to say it all the time. I love you, but I don't like you right now much when I did something dumb. There are times that I love this president, but I may not like what he's doing on a particular topic. So I don't think the answer is for everybody to be in lockstep on things. I think it's to say let's raise our voices and tell them when they're doing good stuff, and let's tell them when we disagree as well. I think that's very healthy. Now, Congress, same thing. We can tell them. And somebody says, you know, every 2 years you get that vote in the House, and others say it's every 6 years in the Senate, and that's true. But I also think being active participants and sharing our opinions is important. But thank you for that. I agree. There are a lot of Trump supporters who need to be vocal, but we also need to say when we would like a slight course change, is what I'm saying. Thank you, Sandra. Let's go to Nick in Purcellville, Virginia. Hey, Nick. Welcome to the Chris Plant Show.
9: Hey, Mike. Good morning. Well, I think Joe Biden needs to apologize for his commencement address at Howard University, where he described the events at Charlottesville very descriptively.
0: Are you talking about the Fine People hoax thing?
9: No, he described the Ignite the Right rally people coming out of the woods with the tiki torches.
0: Yeah.
9: And he said that they had the Nazi signs and there were Ku Klux Klan members there. And I mean, he went on and on about, and if you watch that video, he's in that stupid robe. Looks so ridiculous.
0: Well, they do that to commencement speakers. You know, you got to wear the hat and have the sash and wear the robe. You know, so they all make every commencement speaker gets forced to wear the stupid robe. So, but here's the deal. Number one, do you think Joe Biden knows where he is, and what would the apology do? I think it's important for us to show those apology videos and then point out that there may have been people there paid by the Southern Poverty Law Center to be there stirring up problems, that they may have been a fake protest indeed. I just don't know what we benefit from dragging Biden out and flogging him and making him apologize for things. I think it's better to just point out his errors, because, you know, he really is not well mentally and physically. The guy's fighting stage 4 cancer at this point. And I'm sure the Democrats wish he and Jill would go away too. But it's a fair point that we should make people remember some of the lies that were brought forth and used as propaganda against not only Donald Trump, but anybody on the conservative side of things. That's a really fair point, and maybe we should make a greatest hits list of that. We will. We will work on that as well. But thank you, Nick. Appreciate you. I'm going to take a short break. God, I have so many things to get to. I didn't even touch on the president's comments. We've still got more from this hearing. More dumb things Democrats said, not just in a House hearing, but actually on the streets of D.C. It's Mike Opelka in for Chris Plant on The Chris Plant Show.
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0: It's been 4 years since the overturn of Roe, but tragically, abortions continue to rise. Today it's said that the abortion pill accounts for more than 60% of procedures nationwide, and last year alone, there were more than 1.1 million abortions. 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
1: It was like the beginning of my healing journey. 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
13: All right, we got some news tonight. CENTCOM has announced that the United States has finished its latest round of airstrikes in Iran. The United States launched a new wave of airstrikes early Thursday morning local time, right? It's Wednesday night now, Thursday morning local time. Iran has threatened to retaliation. The two sides now are closer than ever to returning to an all-out war. President Trump vowed to keep the military pressure up. They want to bomb Tehran to the negotiating table. CENTCOM said that the attacks began earlier on Wednesday, early Thursday morning, late Wednesday. Explosions were heard near the Strait of Hormuz, but also some southern cities of Bandar, Abbas, Manab, and Serak, according to Iranian news outlets. Now, there are some military experts I talked to earlier in the night that he said, look to see if the bombings are on the coast. That is a message that says that President Trump is not looking to escalate the fight. if the bombing is inside the country or

0: We're on our radio. He's Eric Carlin. I'm Gary McNamara. You know, the one thing when you look back at it here where you know, we know Scott Pelley is lying when he said he didn't know who Barry Weiss was, because it was the biggest media story for a significant period of time, for over a year.
1: Yeah.
0: I mean, it was, and it's still huge today.
1: Yeah.
0: You know, him purchasing it and then starting the Twitter files. And then remember, how many reports did Barry Weiss put out? How many installments of the Twitter file were there?
1: Oh, man.
0: It, 1, 2, 3, 4, 10, 15, 20 installments of the Twitter files.
1: It seemed like we were getting a new one all the time.
0: Right. We're released between December and March of 2023. It was a

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14: 20 years ago, the average attention span was about 2.5 minutes. Today, it's just 47 seconds. Pretty disconcerting. That's according to new research out of UC Irvine. 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
1: Good morning, my fellow Americans. Jim Lord here for 90 Seconds to a Greater You. 249 years and counting. Now, what can you do to make America great again? This is a question that we all should be asking ourselves. You know, it's not about military might, although that's important, nor the many other things that result from a nation that adheres to core beliefs, common values, respect for authority, and absolute truths and morals. And where does this start? Well, it starts with you and me. And if not us, who? It's our turn to step up to the plate, to take on the responsibility of our nation continuing to be that guiding light, that city on a hill. It's time to adjust the direction that we are headed and correct our course as we seek the guidance from the source that our founding fathers did. 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

0: Hey, welcome to the Health and Wealth Show with David Ernest. I'm your host, Matthew. And I always love it when we get to come in with something fun like Stevie Ray Vaughan. Walking a tightrope.
1: Yeah, and you don't want to fall off that tightrope.
0: No, you want to keep your balance.
1: Well, but what if you had a net under there? That would help, wouldn't it?
0: Yeah, it would help. I mean, it'd still be scary to fall, but you're not going to die.
1: Yeah, in the same way with your retirement. If you had a safety net under there, at least you'd get caught and not lose your income, you know, or your retirement plan. But anyway, today we're talking about something a little basic. We're talking about 401k balance. How can you keep it balanced and balance? I mean, you're saying, David, that don't make sense, keeping your balance in balance. Yeah. Your 401ks can work against you sometimes. Now, you know, you have to have a little money in there for it to work against you. In other words, the interest that's coming off can work against you. And here's an example. A 401k balance over $900,000. I know a lot of people don't have that. But it can quietly push 85% of Social Security into the taxable income bracket.
0: Wow.
1: Yeah, because why? Because you're having to take that required minimum distribution out. You're out of balance.
0: Right.
1: You're out of balance. You're going to pay a higher tax. Why? Because now the government has an excuse to say, wait, you're in this higher bracket, so let's get you. Okay. You let it happen. You went overbalanced. Okay. So let's talk about how you can stay in balance a little bit.
0: Okay.
1: Well, first of all, these 401ks, and there's several ways. How can you keep the 401k from getting too big so it won't be out of balance? I talk about this all the time. There's this thing called a Roth 401k. Okay. There's this thing called a Roth IRA. There's this thing called a Roth conversion that we have to be careful about. Now, I'm talking more about the people who are getting what? Closer to the 900,000 balance in their IRAs and 401ks as a conglomerate when you add it all together. If you're way below that, you're in a different balance. You got to balance it a little differently, okay? And that, you know, conversions sometimes will cost you money. I mean, they're going to cost you money anyway. One of the big questions that keeps coming up is, does it pay to convert when you're older to a Roth? Well, have you ever heard this old saying, time is money? Have you heard that one?
0: Of course, yeah.
1: Well, what if you don't have the time to build the money back?
0: That's a really good point.
1: There you go.
0: You don't know how much time you're going to ever have.
1: You took the money and you put it in a Roth conversion. Should you have done it just because somebody in a marketing wing somewhere or some kind of person trying to convince you to give them your money for them to invest swore up and down that they needed to help you do a Roth conversion? Guess what? Doesn't always work in the long run. In the long run is what really matters. We should have played that song by the Eagles in the long run. Maybe we can play that in the second half.
0: Sure.
1: In the long run, does it work? No, not always. It depends on how well you're in balance with your approach, how it works out, how much money you're going to have to do what with, pay taxes on. The bottom line is where it really comes out. It's always the bottom line. I have people sometimes say, David, why do you want to put me in so many different annuities over time? Why wouldn't I just want to stay in one? Well, because in the long run, by taking you out of one annuity, little pieces at a time, putting you in another one, we kind of do, well, number one, we're balancing you out. We're diversifying you. That's a form of balance. The other thing we're doing is we're rebonusing some of that. That's a form of increased money. The other thing, what if interest rates are going up? We're increasing the internal rates because we moved you from one that was paying a little lower to one that's paying a little or a lot higher if interest rates are going up. Some people say, well, why don't I want to stay in this one if interest rates are going down? Well, there's several reasons. There's one saying, what's good, what's a bird in the hand is better than two in the bush. In other words, if you could get a 20 or 30% bonus, I'm not saying that's what your bonus is, but just say, for example, you could. If you could get 30% more and you were earning income of anywhere from 4 to 8% on an average, look at the stock market. That's, you don't do any better than that on long periods of time, not historically. You just got a big infusion. Okay. So there's a lot of reasons. We try to stay on top of this. And I will tell you this. There's a big tug of war going on inside the laws right now about what's a fiduciary and what's not a fiduciary. But one of the big definitions is if the financial advisor is meeting with you annually and trying to take, you know, in other words, help you, and then maybe they got control of it, maybe they have to ask you permission to do it, whatever. Mm-hmm. If they've got their hands in this consistently, annually, all the time, that's fiduciary. If they sell you an annuity and walk away and you never see them again, that's not fiduciary. And here's a problem. The problem is when someone sells you an annuity, they get paid one time. When someone sells you a stock market thing, for example, they're a registered investment advisor and you're going through an IA thing, they get paid every year. Now, the percentages can be negotiated, whether it's 1% or 1.5 or 2.0. I've read somewhere that the average is 1.7 a year. But the bigger your balance is, the lower the charge. But they're constantly working with your money. So therefore, they are automatically and supposedly should be a fiduciary. There's all kinds of laws about this stuff that they constantly change and flip back and forth. And some politicians get big about it and some of them don't. Some of them don't even mention it because they don't understand it to start with. But I will tell you this. We sell annuities, but we're involved every year. Why? Because our system, our model lets us do that. It lets us do that. We're constantly going to, and when we see you, most of the time, we're going to add some more money to your account with a rebonus. And that's good for you because more money means better returns. Better returns mean more income. Where on earth is that bad? There's some that would argue with you. They'll say, well, the system that David's using, I could put you in a MAGA, for example, and maybe you're paying 5% a year. Okay. But I can tell you this, the average person that we invest with, the average person, is up between 35% and 50% the first year because of the bonuses and the money. Now, I'm not mentioning the insurance company's names because I can't. And I'm just giving you general information. I'm not giving you specific. To get this specific information, you need to call me. You need to sit down with me, either on Zoom, FaceTime, or in person, or on a detailed phone call. Would love to give you all this information. And I'm not ever going to say that this is always better than stock market people's approaches. They're just different. This is safer, though. Why? Because if the stock market goes down, you're going down. With our system, if the stock market goes down, you're not going down. You might not be going up so much, but you're certainly not going down. But if we rebonus some of the money, you went up some. Okay. And there's an argument, as I was saying, they say, well, this 5%, you know, we can guarantee you this. Well, I'm not against that. Or 4%, whatever the number is. You know, and they say, well, the bonus annuity is going to give you a little bit less per year. Well, the kick out is a little bit less because the insurance company had to pay for the bonus. But if you take the kick out, the money that it made, and put it back into the market in a what we call a market type program, like you're buying futures. The insurance companies are doing this. We don't do it. They don't even explain it like that. What they say is you're buying a strategy. We go into detail and tell you what the strategy is and how it really works. You're buying futures. That's what you're buying, futures. You're buying some. If the markets go up, you make money. If the markets go down, you're making money. There's all kinds of different futures. Some people call them options. You know, whatever you want to call them. Some of them are on commodities. Some of them are on stocks and bonds and things like that. Some of them are on indices. There's all kinds of different things. We're in, oh, man, you know, seven things that have thousands of things in them. You know, so it's a conglomerate of stuff. But look, the principal, the money you make, it locks in every year and it can never go down. And so if you, let's say that we made 10%.
0: Okay.
1: That 10% comes in that year and it's part of your protected account. If you want to take some money out, you just take it out, pay taxes on it. Why would you pay taxes on it? What if it's a Roth? You wouldn't. If it was a Roth, you might not pay. You probably wouldn't, unless you didn't do your Roth right and didn't went in there for 5 years and you were at least 59 and a half. Why would I say Roths are good? They're good, in my opinion, for sure, if you're putting in the money initially. When you get, if you've been putting it into a traditional IRA or 401k and you want to convert it, that's a question. Because why? Because you got to pay a bunch of taxes to do it. And if you're older, do you have enough time? Because time is money, to get it back to where it needs to be and over and above what it would have been as a traditional IRA if you kept it that way. You know what? In our system, it doesn't seem to work that way when you're older. That's the reason why I do not like conversions when you get old.
0: Yeah. Sure. Well, that makes sense.
1: I don't.
0: Yeah.
1: Because, you know, because there's all kinds of things. For example, here's an example. Let's say you were trying to use your IRAs. You can't use 401ks for this, but you can convert a 401k to an IRA. Let's say you wanted to, you were 70 and a half or older, and you wanted to use some of it for giving to your church, 501, any kind of 501c, any kind of nonprofit.
0: Okay.
1: And you had converted that thing to a Roth. You just lost your butt. You know why? You gave away money. Because if you use this money in the future as an RMD, and you give it to a nonprofit, it's not taxable anyway. So why would you give the government money up front and then give them the money again?
0: Right.
1: Don't make sense. There's all kinds of things. Let's look at another side of it. Let's say you wanted to help one of your kids or you or somebody else with a business. And so you took some money out of the 401k or the IRA and you stuck it in the business. First of all, you would owe the taxes, yes. But you just took a write-off potentially because you scored what you put it into the business as. You can talk to your CPAs about this. I'm not supposed to talk about tax law like that. So I'm going to put a disclaimer here. Talk to your CPA, but you know what? It subtracts from one. Or should I say it gains from one, subtract from the other. So it kind of was killing some taxes, potentially. Okay? So there's all kinds of different ways to control the taxes. So why would you want to give the government all this money up front and then you lose all that availability? You see, there's all kinds of reasons to not convert to a Roth. Why do they always talk about doing it no matter how old you are?
0: I wonder why.
1: Marketing.
0: Yeah.
1: Marketing. They want you to talk to them so they can get your money. It's a competition out here. Can a stock market person make money if they don't get your money? No. Can an annuity person make money if they can't get a control of some of your money? No. Can a business fix your car if they can't get some of your money and make a profit? No. Everybody's after your dough. It's the system.
0: Yeah,
1: okay?
0: They are.
1: So here's the thing. Play the system smart. Don't give away any more than you have to. I've seen some of these people that do coupon clippings.
0: Yeah.
1: I'm okay with it. It's just a lot of work. I mean, maybe you could do something else with that much effort that would get you more money instead of saving more money. I don't know. But the point is, everybody's about saving money or making money. Why? Because that's the system. You got to have it. We just noticed, we talked about this on another show. When you sit down to eat, have you noticed in the last 4 or 5 years that it cost you double what it did 4 or 5 years ago before COVID to go to a restaurant? Matthew, have you noticed that?
0: Absolutely, I have, yeah.
1: So what does this mean? This means you need more what? Money. You need more income. You need more money. I didn't create the system. You didn't create the system. It's the system. Which means you also don't want to lose money. You want to make money, but you don't want to lose money. Why do people lose lots of money? They take too much risk sometimes. Sometimes they do business deals that were dumb, or maybe they were smart and they still lost money. I mean, like business people, they make money sometimes. Sometimes they lose money, but it's the overall amount. How much did they make overall? You know, same way with the stock market. Sometimes you're going to lose a few. Sometimes you're going to gain a few. But as you get older, if you lose too much when you're older, do you have the time to recover the dime? If you convert to a Roth, do you have the time to recover the dime that you lost? And what were you going to do with that money? This is called financial planning. Planning. You've got to know why you're converting it. You got to know how much time it takes to get it back on average. You got to look at how much income you're going to want to. If you start taking the income out of that Roth pretty quick after you convert it, you're not going to be able to get it back. You know what? Because you took it out before it could grow. And when you're old, you don't have as much time for that dough to grow. So why are all these people out there saying, convert, convert, convert, convert, convert? Again, like I said earlier, they want to talk to you. They use that as a ploy sometimes. It's obvious to me because I look at the numbers all the time. Let me say this. I am not against converting a Roth IRA into a traditional to a Roth or a 401k to a Roth. I'm not against it. What I'm saying is be careful. It's just like buying life insurance. I see a lot of the life insurance saying, okay, put all this money in the life insurance, and then whenever you take the money out later, you can borrow it out and take it out as a loan. It might work fairly good for young people if you have a need for life insurance. It doesn't work hardly at all. Matter of fact, it don't work. I can just tell you right now. For old people, it don't normally work unless you had an extreme need for life insurance and you weren't going to take much out. This is the reason why I say use life insurance if you need life insurance. If you need it for retirement, unless you're really, really young, it don't make a lot of sense to me. You'd probably be better off buying term and investing the difference. Okay. But there's a lot of other things people would argue with me about. One is about the taxes on the life insurance versus the taxes on the investments. Yeah, I get that part. So it's all about math. Okay. But the potential of buying term and investment difference is much higher. But when you're older, if you try to do that, you can lose your life insurance. You can lose it because it becomes so prohibitively expensive that you can't keep it if you live a long time. You're gonna lose all that money you put into it. So therefore, maybe you should have some insurance that don't go away ultimately, or you should convert your term ultimately. It's a balancing act. Everything's a balancing act. Everything.
0: It really
1: is. Are you in balance? Are you balancing out what you should do? You know, but it's always a balance. You know, what is your 401k balance? What is your IRA balance? Everybody wants to know if they're, you know, trying to invest your money. And here's an interesting thing. You'll see this. If you've got a half a million or $1 million, call us. Well, what about the guy that don't have a half million or a million? What about them?
0: Well, they're not interested in them because they can't make money.
1: And there's this elephant. Well, I go to these conventions. They say, well, we're chasing elephants. What are you chasing, David? Squirrels? What? Yeah, I like to catch squirrels. No, kidding. I'm chasing

0: work with the people that use their lawyers to do the trust. Does it always the best thing for them? No. Is it the best thing for them some of the times? Yes. What's the difference? It depends. You see why you have to ask people questions? And guess what? I'll talk to you and not charge you any fees. Why? Because that's the way we're geared. We only get money off commissions, off of selling fixed products. But I can tell you what it sounds like, and you can go talk to the attorney or go talk to your accountant. That's always a disclaimer we're going to put in there because it's required and it's needed.
1: Absolutely. Okay? Yeah.
0: But can we give you a hint or a head start on who to talk to or what you might want to look at? Sure. That's called financial planning. That's called all kinds of different things, but that's basically what it is. But essentially, you know, there's all kinds of different terminologies. Estate planning is another terminology. You know, there's all kinds of things. We could talk to you about all these things and then refer you to the attorney. We're not going to do it. We're not going to do it. We're not going to give you the advice and say, hey, this is what you need to do. No, we don't do that unless it's related to what we do. Invest the money into these safe investments called annuities, okay? But you can't be in business for over 40 years and not learn a little bit about this other stuff, okay? But, you know, this Roth conversion thing is a big thing. There's people write books on it. There's people that make a living on it. But what if you get too much money in a traditional IRA and not enough in a Roth? So maybe you convert some of it to keep you from being pushed into what? An income tax scenario on your Social Security. Because, you know, you got to pay. Did you know? I see this all the time. I read it. Say, when I'm 65 years old, do I have to pay taxes on my Social Security? Federal taxes? Well, it depends. Now, why does it depend? Well, I just noticed that Donald Trump just passed, or should I say, he got the Congress to pass a temporary law.
1: Yep.
0: Temporary law that the first, I think, don't hold me to this, I'm going to put a disclaimer there. The first $25,000 of Social Security tax, something like that, is not going to be taxable. So a lot of people that keeps them, and those numbers may be off a little bit, That keeps a lot of people from having to pay Social Security taxes at all. Okay. But if your income goes over that, then all of a sudden magnifies, and then you can pay up to 85% of all the money you're making on the Social Security you could pay in taxes. Federal income. In other words, you made $100, you pay taxes on $85. You made $1,000, you pay taxes on $850. You see? So, yeah. No matter how old you are, you could and probably will pay some taxes on your Social Security. Yes. When do you stop paying taxes? When you're dead.
1: When you're dead.
0: But there is tax avoidance legally. And, you know, in annuities, you can defer the taxes. And with Roths, you can make them indefinitely tax-free. Give us a call. I know we got to take a break here, but we would love to help you save it all. And, you know, we're giving away $40 coupons for anybody who will have a real meeting with us for $50,000 or more. You don't have to do business with us, but you do have to talk to us in details. So what's the numbers?
1: 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That's E-A-R-N-E-S-T. All right, listeners, hang on. We're going to take a quick break, but we will be back with more of the Health and Wealth Show right after.

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3: Yes, children, it's story time with Uncle Felix. Our story today is one of my favorites, Red Riding Hood. Of course, you know the story. Red Riding Hood set out with a basket of goodies to see her sick grandmother. In the basket, she had some cookies, some crackers, some spam, some bread, some olives, some pickles. Will you shut them up? And one of her prized possessions, her portfolio, which David Earnest was watching after and making sure that no one could steal it. But then again, you know that old Wily Wolf. He had taken the shortcut to Grandma's, locked the old girl in the root cellar,
4: ooh, heavens to Betsy,
3: put on Granny's jammies, and was waiting to steal Red Riding Hood's portfolio. 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
5: Grandma, what big eyes you have.
3: Said Little Red Riding Hood.
6: I better not see you with, my dear.
3: Said the wolf.
5: Grandma, what big ears you have.
3: Said Little Red Riding Hood.
6: I better not hear you with, my dear.
3: Said the wolf.
5: Grandma, what big teeth you have.
3: Said Little Red Riding Hood.
6: I better eat up your portfolio.
3: Said the wolf. And as soon as Red realized it was the wolf, the chase was on. The wolf chased Red through the kitchen, through the living room, backwards through the parlor. And when it looked as if he were about to catch her, the brave woodsman stepped out of the root cellar where he'd been playing pinochle with Grandma and shot the wolf dead with his trusty hunting rifle. That was obviously equipped with a silencer. And that's the story of Little Red Riding Hood and her portfolio. Thanks to David Earnest and that trigger-happy huntsman, her portfolio was safe from the wolf. Oh, and what became of Red? Well, during the chase, she ran upstairs where she met her friend Goldilocks. Now, I know what you're saying. How could Red Riding Hood run into Goldilocks? Well, this was a two-story house. Tune in next time when we'll have the story of a little boy with a wooden head.
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0: 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Operators are standing by. No, wait, they're not. They went out to smoke.
9: Do you need money? Of course you do. We all need money. Do you have a job? If you said no, that's why you have no money. But you still need money. How can you get it? I'll tell you. Sue somebody. You're saying, wait, who do I sue? You sue anybody. Okay, so you've got to sue somebody, and you're hungry too. Where do you go? Where do you go? Try the first Chinese restaurant / lawyer's office, Sosumi's. Open for lunch Tuesday through Sunday. Why aren't we open on Monday? We don't know. Lots of Chinese places close on Monday. Come on in. Order some egg foo young and get a restraining order against your neighbor for throwing his grass clippings on your lawn. 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

0: and litigation to go. Say you'd like to hear a phone number or an address so you know how to get here. Well, I didn't give one, so sue me.
1: Wednesday night's egg drop soup special is canceled this week because some dickweed dropped all the eggs.

0: Welcome to the second half of the Health and Well Show with David Ernest. I'm your host, Matthew. The long run, the Eagles.
1: Yeah, earlier we were talking about, you know, in the long run.
0: That's right.
1: What matters about your 401ks, your IRA balances, your Social Security, and all that. And one of the things is the combined income. What is the combined income? Well, it's math. It's what it is. You probably haven't never run this math. You probably never sat down and said, I'll need to run the math on my combined income. In other words, what's Roth? What's 401k? What's IRA? What's work income? In other words, what you worked for. What's income from other investments? You know, whether it's coming from land investments, rent, whatever it is. What's the math? Social Security taxation hinges on combined income. Adjusted gross income plus any tax-exempt interest plus half of your annual Social Security benefit for a single filer. The thresholds are $25,000 to $34,000, where up to 50% of benefits become taxable. And above $34,000, where up to 85% becomes taxable. Those numbers have not moved since 1984. A 401k balance that compounded for 40 years is being measured against a yardstick that did not. In other words, it grew tax deferred. If you convert it to Roth, it grew tax free. Okay? So you got to run the numbers.
0: You got to always run them. Yeah.
1: You know, of course, there's this thing that I said a little earlier where that Donald Trump has thrown a little ratchet in there, whereas some people, a lot of people, I guess the majority of people, he claims, don't have to pay any taxes on their Social Security. But I think that's not totally correct. And the way it was said, where they said, well, you're not going to pay taxes on your Social Security. No, it's a numbers game. What money did you have come in whether you pay tax? Doesn't matter how old you are. That doesn't matter at all. The only thing that matters on taxes that I know of that is like homesteading, maybe. That's a different kind of tax. When you hit 65, a lot of states will allow you to pay less tax or no tax depending on your income, et cetera, et cetera. Okay, so you got that. So maybe when you get older, sometimes you don't pay as much taxes because you're homesteading. Maybe that's it. But your federal taxes, they're not adjusted because of age, okay? Your state taxes, I don't know. I don't think that any of them are adjusted because of age. I don't know. But I know in my state they're not, okay? So the combined income calculation, you take everything and put it together. You know, and essentially the result is that 85% of the $30,000 benefit or whatever you go, they don't care whether it's income that you made from working or investment income or anything. And a lot of people come to me and they'll say, hey, I don't want to, like in Alabama and some other states, they say, I don't want to pay any more property taxes. I know I got a reduction when I'm 65. Now, I'm putting disclaimers in here again. Anything I'm talking about, talk to your accountant and your lawyer or whoever. I'm not taking responsibility for any kind of tax question. We're just talking in general here. Okay, we're trying to give you some ideas of what to look at, what to be aware of. Okay, it boils down to really how much money you're making, usually, over and above thresholds. Those are called brackets. Okay, the IRS simply just adds up all the brackets and say, well, this person's in this bracket, so let's hit them for this. You know, so that's what counts. Now, some dollars are going to trigger a cascade. In other words, unbelievable taxes. I'll give an example. The tax when you're 65, your Medicare tax, or how much you're going to have to pay to Medicare for your insurance, Part B. And A, well, A is free. Part C, Part B, all that stuff. Well, look. I think it's now come, don't hold me to this, but I think now is around $208,000 a year per couple. You're still going to be in a Part B of around 200, I think it's $201 or $208 a month. You go over by one penny and it cascades. I don't remember. One penny.
0: Man, okay.
1: Over and above that threshold and boom, you get popped big. You lose lots of pennies. Now, I know they're not making pennies anymore, but these are not pennies from heaven. These are pennies from the way down low. They costed you money, and that's the devil of the in the math. Okay, the devil in the works. The devil in, what's that old saying? The devil's in the deal.
0: You know, the details.
1: Detail. Yeah. Devil's in the details. That's right. The detail is you went over a penny, and then you get slammed, and then it goes up a little more, and you get slammed again. Next time you know. Next thing you know, you're paying $800 a month, maybe, or more, you know, per month. You could probably maybe go out and buy a private plan for that. Why did you get that? Because you're making too much money and the government wants it. That's why. And they say it's more fair. So who don't pay as much taxes? The people that don't make as much money. In the United States, it's a progressive tax. The more you make, the more you pay. Percentage wise, and the more you pay dollar wise, and that's the way it is. Okay, so why did Donald Trump not pay taxes during many, many years? He wrote off a bunch of losses when he, I don't know whether it was chapter 11 or 8 or whatever, what 13, whatever it was, when he filed that back in, what, the 80s, and he used these rollovers for years. He rolled over, and he wrote off these taxes. And for several years, he paid no tax. Well, it inflamed some people. And they said to him, I think I've heard this, he should be paying taxes. Well, the thing is, he's using the laws. So these rich people use the law. Why do billionaires not pay much tax, usually? The laws allow them to write off their losses and some of their investments and all kinds of different things. And they hire a lot of smart accountants. Okay. You go to TurboTax or to, I'm going to tell you, there's another one. I'm not advertising for anybody. I don't take any income for this. I don't advertise for anybody. So I'm going to just tell you this. Go look at Tax Free USA or is it Free? 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
0: Okay.
1: That one don't cost any money to use most of the time. It's, they don't charge extra, I don't think, for a different, you know, things like different forms and stuff. I'm not advocating that you go from TurboTax to them. I'm just saying maybe you look at them because, you know, if you're in the average situation, you might can do your tax. Now, they're going to charge you for your state tax, but it might be, I don't know, 10, 15 bucks. But, you know, smart people, well, should I say people who, or pension pennies, they look and see what cost them. You know, why do some people drive Toyota Camrys versus, you know, big expensive cars? Well, it costs more to drive them.
0: No, they both get you there.
1: But they both get you there. Yeah, you might have a little bit rougher ride. Maybe you don't. You know, what counts and what doesn't count? Well, taxes. I have this guy I ask sometimes, I say, what's going on? He says, rent. I don't know why he says that. I think he means he's got to pay rent. Although I think he owns his house, so I don't get that one. What's going on? Taxes. There's this thing, you know, death and taxes, death and, you know, well, you know.
0: The only thing certain is death and taxes?
1: Yeah. Death and taxes. Well, death is certain. Taxes is not always certain. So that's not exactly a true statement because you might be able to use a Roth IRA. You might be able to, when you're 65, avoid taxes on your house. Oh, when you die, maybe you can send some money to your beneficiaries by using Step Up because Step Up gets rid of all, should I say, capital gains taxes. Although the liberals tried to take it away, yeah, Biden wants to kill that and come after your money. You die, your house goes to your kid, and the government gets some of it, or maybe all of it. Oh, here's another interesting one. You work real hard. You've got a house worth $100,000, $200,000, maybe $300,000 or $400,000. you got some money in the bank, maybe you got some retirement plans, and then all of a sudden you get sick and you have to have some long-term care. Long-term care. Well, there's states that have long-term care policies that if you buy one, they double your coverage, kind of, sort of. It's called partnership, I think. Do you know about those? There's annuities. Oh, yeah, we have them. As long as they're not qualified money, meaning not 401ks or IRAs or anything like that, that you can, well, there's some if you're healthy enough, because there is some underwriting involved. But there are some that are guaranteed issues. You roll the annuity money over to this. Maybe you do it gradually. Maybe you do it fast. Or you put money in it straight out from somewhere, and you get double to triple the coverage tax-free. In other words, you're worth $100,000. There's $100,000 in there growing 4, 5, 6, 7, 8%. Whatever. We don't know. It depends. But if you get sick and you go to a nursing home or long-term facility, maybe you don't want to go to a nursing home. Maybe you want to go to a assisted living facility. Guess what? State of Alabama will not pay for assisted living. I just wrote a text message to a state senator here, not a federal senator, but a state. And I said, why does 48 states allow some money to be paid for assisted living, when as the state of Alabama requires you to go to a nursing home? And if you're mobile in the state of Alabama, you might want to go to a nice assisted living, not a nursing home. Why can't the state pay $4,000 or $5,000 a month for that instead of having to pay $8,000 or $10,000 a month to put you in that nursing home? And you know what the answer was?
2: What?
1: From one of my other political friends? Special interest groups.
2: Yeah.
1: The ones that are feeding them this money on the side. And I'm not trying to destroy nursing homes. I know, you know, they need money too, and they need profit. But why on earth would you go to a nursing home when the other 48 states you might could go to assisted living and get some help from the state if you don't have too much money? There's all kinds of imbalances here. So what's going on? I'm just going to use a word that it's a bad word. Special interest. Well, that was two words. I was thinking crooked, but I'm not going to use that word because there's favors. You scratch my back, you scratch, whatever. I get it. So Medicaid law is very complex. You need Medicaid lawyers to help you with this. You need insurance people and Medicaid lawyers and maybe investment people. But the point is, we're not allowed to give you Medicaid advice. We don't want to. We're not going to. It's too complicated. And most of the attorneys don't even know it. How many days they study in school about Medicaid law? Maybe no more than a week. Probably not that much. Wow. How do they learn it? When they get out, they learn it by doing it. Same way with medical doctors. How do they learn how to be brain surgeons? They call it residency. Guess what it is? It's learning on the job after you got your MD degree. Same thing. You learn. How did I learn what I'm doing? By doing it. This stuff I'm talking to you did not come out of a book. No. I did this for 40-something years, and I learned it. Some of it. I was taught. Self-taught. Other people taught. I don't know everything. Would never claim to know everything. I'm learning every day. But I've learned one thing for sure. If you don't know how to do it, you're probably going to get screwed one way or the other. If you don't know how to get ready for long-term care, you're going to lose money. If you don't know how to protect your money from the stock market sucking you out and losing all that money when it crashes, you're going to lose money. If you listen to one party versus another party, you're probably going to lose money. Okay? I mean, like, okay, if you want to give away all your money, don't listen to me. Do not listen to me. Because if you don't care, why could I care? All right? If you want to keep what you've got and you want to not lose it to the state you live in, maybe we go talk to an attorney that knows all about this stuff. I know a lot about it, but I'm not allowed to give you advice on it. Okay? But I can tell you an attorney that would know how to talk about it. Isn't that fair? Okay. But I do know a lot about annuities because that's my license and that's what I do. And I'm the expert on that.
0: Been doing it a long time.
1: And I'm the one to talk to about that. That includes long-term care annuities. That includes long-term care. That includes life insurance. That includes investments that are dealing with these annuities. That includes all the stuff. And then if you said, hey, what about this over here? Who do I go talk to over there? Well, I just happen to know some people that are good at that, whatever that question is. What about deferred sales trust? Well, I know some people that know about that. You know, what about 1031 exchange? I mean, I don't do them, but I know somebody you can talk to.
0: Well, you were saying it's all who you know. You know, we were talking about that earlier.
1: Yeah. The thing is, you got to know how to help somebody. That's called generalization in some things and specialization in other things. You know, don't come to me about your marriage. I'm not going to get into the marriage counseling thing. Although I do, and I just throw it out there, I do get into the what do I could or do or whatever, how's this going to look, whatever, when I retire. But we get into that. It's part of the planning of retirement. We're retirement planners, okay? So we talk about it. You know, we talk about all these things. But like I people come to me and somebody say, well, I want to work some when I retire. Now, what age do I have to be for Social Security not to take that other money from me? Well, I had to go to a Social Security university to know this stuff. I mean, I know a little bit about it. Well, you know, I might say, well, until you're hit your prime retirement age. Right now, that's 67 for most people. Anything, if you start working, making money, drawing your Social Security, and you're not 67 usually, guess what? You're probably going to get penalized.
0: Probably so.
1: Yeah. Unless it's underneath the threshold. What's the threshold? I don't know. Somewhere around $25,000 per year. You know, so maybe you can work on the side, make up to $25,000 a year. But that's per spouse. Well, why do I know this stuff? I need to know it. That's why, because this is important when I sit down with people. You know, they sit down and say, well, what, you know, I want to do this. I'm going to raise some cattle. I'm going to do some networking work or whatever. You know, there's all kinds of stuff. Well, we talk to people about that. No, we're not counselors. We're financial people trying to tell you how it might work because we talk to people all the time. If you talk to somebody all the time, you should be able to talk about it better because it's something you talk about all the time, you know. You know, someone says, well, about how much money can I get per month when I get age 65 or 70 off of this so-called investment or whatever? Well, we happen to know the actuarial numbers, so we can give you approximations. I didn't calculate them. They're there, okay? They're historic. Some of them are guaranteed. You know, it depends. Just like the bonuses. Depends. Depends on the company. Depends on all kinds of things. It depends on, but here's the thing. You need that information.
0: Yes, you do.
1: You want to stay in balance. If you want to stay in balance, give us a call. We want to keep you from having a big fall. What's the numbers?
0: 833-596-SAFE. 833-596-7233. Or you can visit David's website, retirewithernest.com. That's E-A-R-N-E-S-T. All right, listeners, thanks so much for tuning in. And David, thanks for having me host. Like always, we will be back right here tomorrow with more of the Health and Wealth Show with David Ernest.

0: matters discussed during the show are for informational purposes only. Each individual situation may vary and the opinions expressed here may not apply to everyone. Materials presented are believed to be from reliable sources and no representations can be made as to its accuracy. All ideas and information should be discussed in detail with one of our qualified representatives prior to implementation.
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2: Iran says the ceasefire is now practically meaningless. I'm Dave Anthony, Fox News. After the U.S. went on the attack again and Iran retaliated again, launching drones and missiles at Gulf countries with American bases, Bahrain, Jordan, and Kuwait. Some were shot down. Fox's Lucas Tomlinson is at the White House.
3: For the second consecutive night, U.S. forces launching strikes, and that strike included launching Tomahawk cruise missiles from a U.S. warship. In a statement, Central Command said, quote, CENTCOM forces launched strikes on Iranian military surveillance capabilities, communication systems, and air defense sites across Iran.
2: President Trump called Fox's Trey Inks from the Situation Room during the bombing, saying we hit them very hard.
4: Because they were unwilling to make a good faith deal at the negotiating table. And I asked the president, if they don't sign the deal, what's going to happen? And he said, we'll bomb the S out of them tomorrow night. And so clearly President Trump is keeping the military option on the table if the Iranians are unwilling to make those concessions.
2: India is upset over another U.S. strike in this conflict, one that killed three people on a ship.
5: The crew members died when a U.S. missile hit the engine room of the MT Setabello, an Indian-operated oil and chemicals tanker accused of trying to breach the blockade of Iranian ports. Their deaths confirmed today after being reported missing yesterday. India has lodged a strong protest to the strike. The U.S. said the vessel was carrying oil from Iran.
2: Fox's Jonathan Savage. While Iran insists it controls the Strait of Hormuz, blocking shipping, President Trump says a secret U.S. mission has escorted a lot of ships out, more than 200, carrying 100 million barrels of oil.
6: Late at night with no lights, because they don't have any radar, because we blasted the crap out of them.
2: Now, last night, the president posted on Truth Social a call for Republicans in Congress to approve $350 billion for the military using a reconciliation process Democrats cannot block. He also wants that to include new rules for voting, requiring ID and outlawing most mail-in balloting and no transgender athletes in women's sports. 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
2: Something President Trump did in his first term, he may undo in his second. Could include also lead to more trade and tariff turmoil with our neighbors to the north and south.
13: President Trump says he is not looking to renew the U.S.-Mexico-Canada trade agreement when it comes up for review next month. A provision of the USMCA allows a country to withdraw from the trade pact with 6 months' notice, something the Trump administration is signaling it may do.
6: And they have to treat us better. You know, with Mexico and Canada, we have trade deficits. We should have surpluses with them. We don't need their cars. We don't need their lumber. We don't need their energy. We don't need anything.
13: Renewal negotiations have already begun between the U.S. and Mexico. At the White House, Jared Halpern, Fox News.
2: Later this hour, we'll get another inflation report expected to show a rise in wholesale prices the day after the update on consumer prices showing the highest annual rate in May in 3 years. That led to a stock market plunge, dragging the Dow down more than 900 points. But this morning, Dow futures are rising over 300. A historic night in New York. The Knicks staged the biggest comeback ever in the NBA Finals.
14: The Spurs jumped out in front early in this one as they led by 27 points at the half, the largest halftime lead by a road team in finals history. But the Knicks began to claw their way back in the second half, taking the lead briefly before being down again with 30 seconds to go. But OG Anunoby flew in to save the day.
8: Brunson gets it, fires up a three. Shot no good. The tip is gone. It's gone. It's gone. With 1.2 remaining, Knicks take the lead.
14: The call on ABC. The Knicks come back from 29 points down to win at 107-106, and they take a 3-1 lead in the series. Tony Genualdo, Fox News.
2: Game 5 will be in San Antonio Saturday night. Soccer's World Cup starts today in Mexico with two matches. Team USA plays tomorrow. I'm Dave Anthony, and this is Fox News.
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18: What you gonna play now?
19: Bobby, I don't know. 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
27: Long way to go for that one, son.
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30: I loved it.
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30: I didn't really like it.
31: It was pretty terrible.
30: It was bad.
31: It was awful.
32: Portions of this program have been edited to meet time constraints. Actually, we were okay on time. The parts we cut out just sucked.
0: All matters discussed during the show are for informational purposes only. Each individual situation may vary, and the opinions expressed here may not apply to everyone. Materials presented are believed to be from reliable sources, and no representations can be made as to its accuracy. All ideas and information should be discussed in detail with one of our qualified representatives prior to implementation.
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37: 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More powerful than a locomotive. Able to leap tall buildings at a single bound. Look, up in the sky. It's a bird.
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39: Yeah, it's about time.
40: It's a great day for people of all races.
41: And that's no lie.
32: All matters discussed during this show are for informational purposes only. Each individual situation may vary, and the opinions expressed here may not apply to everyone. Materials presented are believed to be from reliable sources, and no representations can be made as to its accuracy. All ideas and information should be discussed in detail with one of our qualified representatives prior to implementation.
27: This is your roving reporter, and today I'm speaking with a hungry man.
42: You got that right, Jack. I am starving.
27: Well, what are you going to do about it?
42: I just called my money man, David Ernest.
27: The money man with the money plan?
42: That's him, man. 833-596-7233, and those last four digits spell out the word safe.
27: Well, how did he help?
42: Well, just so happens I've got $50,000 that's kind of in a liquid state that I can invest. So he hooked me up with a certificate. certificate to go eat at Texas Roadhouse.
1: You're kidding.
42: No, man, that's why I'm standing in line here in front of Texas Roadhouse. That's where I'm going to go eat.
1: Well, what if I don't have $50,000?
42: It don't matter, man. Just call him up. All you have to do is talk to him.
1: 833-596-7233.
42: So I see you're calling him up now.
1: Yes, I am.
42: Oh, well, I can dig that, man.
1: Well, while you're digging that, get us a table near the kitchen.
42: If you stop drooling, he might be able to understand you better.
1: Just get the table.
2: New from Bumco, a toy that every mindless liberal will love. It's the Mad Maxine talking doll.
3: Hi, I'm Mad Maxine. 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
2: The Mad Maxine doll can help the kids learn their ABCs.
3: If you're learning the alphabet with peaches, you know what comes after L peach? Impeach.
2: Comment on former presidents.
3: Joe Biden is the greatest president who ever lived. If that's not true, may I be struck down by a bolt of... Aw, crap.
2: Comment on her whack job liberal friends.
3: AOC is the second smartest woman in Washington, D.C. Everything that comes out of her mouth is brilliant.
2: Take a swipe at the current administration.
3: Donald Trump can kiss my rump, and just in case there's any confusion, that's not the place here under this James Brown wig.
2: And even tell us what's going on Capitol Hill.
3: I just heard the State Department wants a complete report on all foreign affairs. Well, let me just say that whoever I sleep with when I'm overseas ain't nobody's business but mine.
2: To order your Mad Maxine doll, just go online to www.bsc.com. BSC, what does that stand for?
3: That's crazy, you fool.
2: Well, that makes sense. And if you order now, we'll throw in a free AOC whoopee cushion. It's got her picture right on it. Just put it in a chair, and when someone sits on her face, you'll hear... That could possibly be the smartest thing AOC ever says. Get yours today. Supplies are low, kind of like the average liberal's IQ. It's just another great product from Bumco.
3: Donald Trump can kiss my rump.
4: You are a rude, terrible person. Bye-bye.

0: Welcome to a very special episode of the Health and Wealth Show. I am not an Iron Man, but we have everybody's favorite metal man, Mr. David Ernest.
1: Thank you. Thank you, K-Mac. You know, today there's a lot of celebration going on all across Venezuela, a lot of celebration going on all across America. But there seems to be some folks that don't want to celebrate. They just want to complain and act like something great is something terrible. These folks in Venezuela, they have been free. They have freedom. I've been reading some of the ridiculous things that the left-leaning news media puts out there, like, is this fair to them? They're in the streets celebrating. They're singing their national anthem. They're hooting and hollering. And all across America, Venezuelans are just ecstatic about what has happened, how free their nation is now, how wonderful it is that maybe they can get something going in that country where they can have free freedom and they can trust their voting system. They can have a democracy. And, you know, one of the worst things has happened, K-Mac, down through the last few years, is that the Venezuelans, they've been migrating out of Venezuela in desperation, desperate to be able to be free, to be able to do the things they want to do. But yet, this liberal Congress, this liberal part of the United States of America is standing up and saying, it's not fair. It's not right to free these people. It's against our standards. How asinine and stupid is it to say such stupid things as that when we know these people are ecstatic and they are so, it's just, I don't even have words for it, K-Mac. What do you think about it?
0: It shocked me. When it first happened, you know, I reached out to you and I was like, wow, I can't believe that we've actually done this. But from what I understand, and I'm not an expert, but back in Biden's day, he actually gave or reduced some of the sanctions that Trump had put on Venezuela in the promise that they would give free and fair elections. Well, of course, they didn't. And this is how Maduro or whatever became the leader. He just stayed on, even though there was an election. So you had an election where apparently a lot of people think somebody else won. And this guy just stood up there like Saddam Hussein and took out all these people. Back in the day, Venezuela, they have oil and they have a lot of oil, but it's thick, like not easy to refine oil. And they had no way to do that. So the U.S. sent experts down there. We built their infrastructure. We helped them get it up. And then we would transport it down to the coast and then it would be refined. And it's really heavy, you know, oil. So they built all these refineries to do that. So there's no way that they can even refine their own oil. But by doing that, it made the country rich. And of course, it helped all the suppliers here in the U.S. too, or the refineries where they got all that money. Well, then once this guy Maduro comes in, he starts eliminating the experts from all those oil companies and puts his own people in, and the whole infrastructure just starts to fail, so they lose all that money. Then Trump comes in and puts all the tariffs and sanctions on them. Well, then they can't afford anything, so they switch over to narco-terrorism and, you know, sending drugs to the U.S. and other countries to support themselves. And Biden, you know, reduces some of those sanctions, and now you've got Trump in there, and I think what he's wanting to do is get the oil experts back in there. But I really didn't necessarily agree, or I was kind of shocked when he said America's going to run the country. I think that's kind of where my sticking point is. I think Maduro was a bad, bad dude. He just, what, a couple weeks ago even allowed Trump and said, hey, you can come in, you can take our oil, or you can use it, and we'll work together. And I mean, what an idiot. Yeah.
1: Well, if he was in there illegally, and I think he probably was or is, that was not acceptable. He's got to step down, and that's not part of what he was agreeing to do. He was trying to figure out a way that he could stay in power, not go to jail, and keep his $200 and bypass the whatever, like a Monopoly game. It was not going to work out. He would have had to step down. He would have had to agree to become whatever he had to become. But he wasn't agreeing to that. So I think they had no alternative. But maybe it was in the plans anyway. They had already got this thing all juiced up and ready to go, had plans, like, you know, like they went in and Panama back in a few years ago when Dorrego was removed. They knew they could do this. They knew it was the right thing to do, or they thought it was. It looks like it might have been. It just sure is a lot of celebration going on in Venezuela right now. Now, of course, you're always going to have some folks that don't like things, like our liberals here. They're just looking for anything to say anything bad about Donald Trump. We know that. Like, well, he didn't have the authority to do this. He didn't have the authority to. It's, when I hear that, it's like I'm hearing this. He didn't have the authority to make Venezuelan people happy because now they have a true potential of having a true democracy. You know, to me, that's just asinine talking, a stupid talking. Stupid is as stupid does, as they say. You know, it just makes me just dislike the representation of the Liberal Party, the communist, almost communist party that is developing in our country. I just do not understand how anyone could say that these people need to stay in bondage like the Israelites did in Egypt back 2,000 plus years ago. I don't get it. I mean, why would they want to keep these people in bondage? It doesn't make any sense to me. In the same way at Earnest Financial, we don't think people should stay in bondage with their retirement accounts. We don't think that they should be locked up where if the markets and the economy go south, that they lose their ass, says, and they cannot, you know, retrieve their income until who knows how long. I mean, it's just like, how long did this take Venezuela to get out of this mess? How long does it take? How long did it take us to get out of the 2008 and 9 crash? And now it's looking like we could have another one. And people are just not paying attention. And people were not paying attention to the Venezuelan crisis. And Donald Trump stepped in and did something. Now, he's trying to keep these markets going. He's trying to keep taxes off of us with the tariffs. He's not a perfect person. We know that. We know he's a human being that has a lot of things lacking about him. But they're trying to use this everything they can to remove him because, let me just say this. I don't know how much evidence is really credible about some of the things I've seen and have been sent to me. And I'm just going to put a big disclaimer here, but I think one of the things that I was told, and I'm disclaiming that I don't know this for sure, but I don't doubt it one bit, is that the reason why a lot of the liberals, including some of the rhinos, are very upset about Venezuela is because of the kickbacks they were getting from Venezuela to leave them alone. And I don't really want to name any people, but I'll just say most of them were all Democrats and a few of them were Republicans. They're upset because I guess their paycheck got cut off. And I am talking about legislatures. OK, this business of people inside our Congress being honest and trying to do the best thing for everyone in the world, including Venezuela and the United States, is a farce. And they, you know, they would like to get rid of Donald Trump because he knows what they're doing and he's trying to mess up their wheelhouse.
0: Yeah, absolutely. Well, you saw how many people they brought in under Biden to try to get all those votes. I mean, it's amazing all the money that just goes out. And I know we've spoken about it before, but Omar from Somalia, you know, look at all the things that she's done. Her husband comes in and has some kind of investing firm that starts out with like $1,000. Now all of a sudden he's worth $2.5 million or $5 million.
1: Right.
0: You know, that just shows you how many backroom deals there are there. But I am kind of curious as to see how all this Venezuelan stuff's going to go down. I mean, everybody seems to be celebrating. I mean, you'd think that this would be just an amazing kind of, you know, celebration that now you're free, but there's going to be a lot of rebuilding. You've got so many supporters out there. You know, you're going to have to figure out what to do and how to do it. And I'm sure there's a plan, but right now it's kind of tough for me to figure out how in the world do you make this work?
1: Well, you know, K-Mac, one of the things that worries me about the rebuild and everything else is the mid-elections, you know, the midterm elections. If a lot of communists, or as you want to call them, socialistic, they're communists, okay? They want to take everything away from anybody who makes any money and give it to the people who don't do anything, just like in the Somalian issue. They wanted to rob us blind and give money to people to come in here. They're buying votes, okay? There's a big difference between us helping countries like Venezuela and bringing these people into our country, like in Minnesota and California and Chicago and all the in New York and all these places. Even Washington, D.C. is a dangerous place to live because of who's in there. This has got to be cleaned up in our country. It's causing civil unrest. We've got all kinds of problems going on. But, you know, two wrongs don't make a right, and there's many, many wrongs don't make this country right. We've got to clean this mess up, and we cannot clean it up when we have so much opposition because of the dirty, filthy, rotten votes that have come in here illegally. You know, we've got so many people that are not American citizens, that shouldn't be American citizens, that have come in here, and they're ransacking this country. This country has sold its soul. This liberal party is selling us out. And some of the rhinos, I mean, there's a bunch of rhinos that are selling us out, Republicans in name only. We're seeing right now what's happening to countries like England. I mean, look, our founding fathers did not put a system together to be ransacked by folks that hate us. I mean, really. There's people coming in here, like in Minnesota and other places, that hate our guts, and they're fraudulently taking our money. I'm just saying, like Tim Walz, he wants this to happen so he can continue to stay in control and appease these folks. Okay, and AOC is another example of what's going on in her area of New York. Although I do know that there's a segment of New York, I've learned this since we were broadcasting in New York, Long Island, that there's a lot of fine, upstanding, conservative people all across New York City and Long Island, New York. I'm so glad that I've learned this. It's just the few that make a lot of problems. But it's going to destroy New York if they don't do something about it turning into a socialistic state inside the United States. People are going to leave. And I can't say that I blame them. There's this great migration right now that's going on all across America where people are trying to get the hell out of Dodge, so to speak. They're leaving and they're going south. They're going Midwest. They're going to Texas. They're going to Florida. They're going to places that really, really, really cater to freedoms of an individual who's trying to do business or trying to do the American dream. And it's just absurd that these communists are trying to take over. And this is the problem. And it's exactly what's the problem with Venezuela. We've got so many folks here, supposedly, that were taking kickbacks from Venezuelan criminals. And I hope that Donald Trump reveals all this. I hope they don't try to kill him again, because if he starts revealing the truth, you know, they just want to use this Jeffrey Epstein thing and try to find out about all these, anything they can do, anything. They want to put him in jail for stuff that normal developers do. You know, all these things that they tried to, 34 things they tried to put him out of business with. I mean,

0: you can get some help is by talking to my buddy, David Ernest, who's got some information that he can share with you. If you want to reach out, you can do so toll free at 833-596-7233. Or, of course, you can go to retirewithernest.com. And it's a new year, David. So I know you've got some special gift cards there for some folks.
1: Yep. Yeah, we bought a bunch of them. We plan on leaving, giving them out. It essentially boils down to this. If you have $50,000 or more, excuse me, that you can talk about, you don't have to buy anything. You don't have to do business with us, but you do have to give us, you know, some minutes of your time to talk about detail about what we could do for you. If you're willing to learn how you can preserve your assets and not lose your assets, and, just look at Venezuela. Look at how bad they were, how bad it got. You know, it could get bad here in America. We've got a lot of debt, guys. We have a lot of debt. And there's people who hate us. And I'm talking about all across the world. And they wouldn't mind if they could put our debt into a jeopardy. In other words, make us bankrupt. And if these things ever hit, and I don't know. I just don't know what's going to happen. But here's the thing. If you're 55 plus and you've got a lot of money in retirement or some money in retirement and you don't want that money to go away because that's your income, you really need to talk to someone like us. Or, you know, we're one of the few. We are asset preservationists. The products that we use will not lose value as far as like the dollar value goes. And we do use strategies that invest in all kinds of precious metals, stocks, and things like that. But they use it in a way, they only take the interest they could pay you, and they buy these futures on them. And these are called FIAs. You know, you really owe it to yourself to understand how this works. Also, you can have guaranteed income for life. Guaranteed, no matter what. The income cannot go away. So these are questions that you should be asking. How does this work? How can we do this? You know, how can we figure this thing out? Just like Donald Trump was sitting down looking at Venezuela and said, how can we fix this? We need to remove the problem. Well, you need to remove the problem in your assets and your how they're invested potentially. If you don't want to crash potentially. So here's the thing. Give us a call. We want to help you save it all. And we want to give you a free coupon to eat at Texas Roadhouse, too. So you can give those contacts, K-Bank.
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0: 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Give a little whistle.
1: I was going to foot him in foot.
0: Not just a little squeeze. Pucker up and blow. And if your whistle's weak, yell.
2: Corn Pop was a bad dude.
0: Take the straight, narrow path. And if you start to slide, give a little whistle.
2: Dave's not here.
0: Give a little whistle.
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5: Clever how they did that.
6: And it's clever how the money man with the money plan takes care of my money.
5: I have one other question. I wanted to find out what you've been doing since you left Hollywood.
6: I went to Bible college.
5: Did you graduate?
6: Yes, I did.
5: And so now you're...
6: That's right. I'm the preacher from the Black Lagoon.
5: Oh, my goodness.

0: What's that siren there?
1: Probably the pun police.
0: Guilty as charged, Daddy-o.
2: And now, here's Bernie Sanders with a few words about breakfast.
3: You know, it's hard work. 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And vitamin C for Cortez. You know, Alexandria Ocasio-Cortez. She eats them. As a matter of fact, I think she takes them intravenously. 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There's Adam Schiff. He's a nut. There's Elizabeth Warren. She's a flake. And there's Mayor Pete. 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

0: David, boy, I wish I could get me some of that free money they're giving out.
1: I know. But you know, K-Mac, we have some, you know, they say there's no free lunch, but these insurance companies, when they give these we have double-digit bonuses that can add to your portfolio immediately. I mean, like these products, I can't give you exact numbers. I can't tell you the name of the companies, but I'll just tell you, they're double-digit, okay? And they're real bonuses. They're real money. You know, I have people come into my office all the time. They say, you know, I don't have any life insurance. I don't have any long-term care. I don't have this. I lost money in the market over here, and I can't get it back. Well, these double-digit bonuses sometimes make a big difference. In other words, it can bring your portfolio up. Sometimes it can correct a problem. Sometimes it can add more value so that if you died, then your spouse would have that double-digit bonus immediately, and they could get another double-digit bonus because it's available if anyone were to die. So here's the problem or the issue. Get the facts. Get the facts. You know, it's important to have knowledge. Knowledge is power. You know, you can sit back and you listen to me talk on the radio a lot, and then you can hear all the naysayers talk about, oh, they don't use my name, but they say, hey, don't listen to people like David Earnest. You know why they don't want you to listen? I mean, you know, it's the same reason why probably some of these politicians, as we've heard, didn't want Donald Trump to save Venezuela. They're getting something for it. They're getting something back for stopping it. Him. And quite honestly, this is a competitive business, and the more we take from the system, the less they get. Okay? Well, of course, someone else gets it, you know, like a different kind of company, insurance company, whatever. It's a competitive situation. But here's the thing. What's the best for you? Only you can decide. But you cannot decide without the facts. It's just like we hear all these things about what happened in Venezuela. We don't know everything, but now we see one thing, people dancing in the streets. Does that mean that something beautiful just happened? You know, yeah, now they're going to have the freedom to get money. It won't be coming from nothing. It'll be coming from the fact that they can now act on a free enterprise. And you can too. You can take control of your situation with your finances, and you can act on it, and maybe you would get one of those big double-digit bonuses up front. You know, they say, well, David, there's no free lunch. These double-digit bonuses come from somewhere. That's true to some extent, but you need the facts how that works. In other words, you need to know how it can be like almost a free lunch, okay? But if there's one thing we can do for you, we can give you a free lunch if you will sit down with us or talk with us in a little bit of detail over Zoom or a detailed phone call or FaceTime or something so we can give you the message. You know, the message is coming across about Venezuela. It's coming across right now. It's very obvious that the people are dancing in the streets, so that must have been something wonderful happened. You know, K-Mac, when the markets crashed, especially back in 2008-9, I had people that were dancing. You know why? Because they didn't lose any money. The same thing that happened back in 2001. I've had people say, hey, I feel so good about what I've done with you because now I don't have to worry about what's happened to my friend over here that didn't do that. And now I'm not trying to say that what they're doing is wrong. Okay? I understand the stocks can go up and down, and as long as you know what you're doing, fine. But do you really know what you're doing? Do you really understand the system? Do you really know what you're doing? Don't you need the facts? Are you afraid? Are you afraid to get these reasons why they want to keep you in the market sometimes? I mean, really, seriously, why does the competitor want to keep you in their domain? Why? Well, why do you think, K-Mac?
0: Want to keep that money, you know? One of the big things that I like that you do, David, is that you don't charge anything for it. You know, so it's one of these things that when you call and you actually get to sit down and talk, You know, not only do you talk about finances, but you can talk about a lot of the stuff that we can't talk about here on the radio.
1: Right.
0: And it's literally just some time. I mean, I know there's a lot of apprehension out there, but it's, you know, getting to know you. And I think a lot of people get to know you by the radio. So it's one of those things that, you know, going in, you already have somebody that's trusted. I mean, how many years have you been doing this?
1: Oh, over 10. I guess it's getting to be, well, I'd have to think about it, maybe 12 years.
0: Yeah, that's a long time and a lot of ways to learn what to do, you know. And I know you also, we've talked about this before, too. You have a lot of network people, too. Don't you have some lawyers and things like that that know how?
1: But let me correct what I just said. When I said 12 years, I'm talking about broadcasting. As far as being in the business, over 40 years. Okay. Yes, and we have a lot of attorneys and accountants and people that we can put you lined up with or in line you up with them, and you can talk to them. Essentially, the problem is, and I don't really want to knock anyone's profession, but unless they're familiar with some of this stuff, they're not going to tell you. They don't want to say, I don't know what I'm talking about, so I'm not going to tell you yes or no. Or they may just be prejudiced because of a friend or whatever. And, you know, it just depends on who you're talking to. I mean, you don't go ask a Catholic priest how to get to heaven and then expect a Protestant to completely agree with it, or a Hindu, or you know, a Muslim. The thing is, you've got to get the facts. You got to get the facts of what is best for you. And we believe, this is our beliefs. When you're older, you don't have time to monkey around with your retirement plan. It's got to work. You could run out of time waiting for your dime to come back when we have this potentially massive correction that's just around the corner, we think. And I mean, all you got to do is look at what's going on out there. I mean, Warren Buffett has got almost $500 billion in cash. I don't think that's ever happened. I don't think that's ever happened. Why would he do this? Of course, he's about to retire. I get that. But I mean, there's a lot of reasons why it's not just him. There's a lot of other billionaires out there doing things that you know, are completely back-assward to what would normally be, you know. We got these inverted curves that's been going on. We got all these different things that's been going on. And people need to know why this is a particular point in time that could ruin you or make you. You could make you or break you. And if you're younger, you got more time. You can use the system, the ups and downs that the system uses, that goes through. But when you're older, do you really have the time to go down for years on end and then try to recover later? Where's your income coming from? It just went away. You see, I mean, just like these Venezuelans, how much time did they have? They were trying to get out of the country. They were trying to do something so they could have an income. You know, they wanted to build their retirements. They were, you know, a lot of different reasons. But now maybe they can stay in their homeland. Why would you want to have to leave your home because you lost your retirement? Maybe you had to sell your house. See, there's a lot of things about security. Security, safety. This is what people want, especially when they need it. This is why Donald Trump is making a great president right now, because he's looking at security. Everything that he's doing, he's trying to make this country more secure. But on an individual basis, why can't you try to make your situation more secure? If you're older, it makes sense to me. And I think it might make sense to everybody else when it comes right down to it, K-Mac.
0: Oh, I agree with you 100%. 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And if you've got $50,000 or more to invest, just sitting down, you can get you a gift card to the Texas Roadhouse and get you a nice chicken or a steak. You know, you could blow your trumpets then. I'd say you'd be celebrating. I know I would if I had me a Texas Roadhouse gift card, and two, if I knew my financial situation would be safe in the future.
1: That's right. But you know, there's so many things that's going on in this world that makes this world not so safe. And there's a lot of dangers. And it boils down to a lot of greed. I mean, why do you think Putin stays in power in Russia? Why won't he step down and let someone else, change guards, so to speak? Because he's greedy. He's needy and greedy. Why do all these I call them almost dictators, or if you want to call them that, dictators, why do they stay in power so long? Just like the Venezuelan dictator. Why did he want to stay in there? He was greedy. He was taking money from the narcos. He was taking money from all kinds of illegal things that were going on. He was tightening up the oil industry in his country, but he was tightening it up so much that his own people were starving to death. I read not too long ago that the average salary or the average income in Venezuela was like $3,000 or less a year. I mean, how on earth can you survive on that? I mean, really, this is the reason why they were leaving that country. You know, why are people leaving the stock market when they get older by leaps and bounds? Same thing. Dangerous things, but they need to be able to eat. People have got to be able to survive. And, it's important that you have a balance of taxes, a balance of growth, a balance of guarantees. These people in Venezuela, they didn't have any of that. In America, we're trying to keep it, but you've got folks that are trying to destroy it because why? Again, they're greedy. Why do you think AOC says the things she says? She's greedy. She's needy and greedy. She was a waitress. She had nothing. And now she's got millions. And she says she's poor. Okay, so same thing. Elizabeth Warren, why do you think that Elizabeth Warren is so adamant and so negative talking about people that are buying guaranteed retirements? Well, just go think. Just think. She's needy and greedy, probably, for someone giving her money to talk about what she talks about. We know she's dishonest because she's not a Native American. Why did she take the money and say she was a Native American? You know, why are these, but I'm just going to say it, why are people like her in her party and some of the rhinos, why are they supposedly taking money from kickbacks from maybe even Venezuela? I mean, like, I'm not saying that they're doing it. I'm going to say I don't know what's going on, but I've been hearing all these rumors about all this money they've been taking. Okay. And that's the reason why they didn't want Donald Trump to go in there and spoil it. Now, if that's true, that's really this conspiracy that needs to be uncovered. You know, not the conspiracy of the Russian hoax, not the conspiracy of Jeffrey Epstein, which was bad, but it had, you know, Jeffrey Epstein, as bad as I hate to say it, he wasn't taking money from Americans. He was taking other things. He was abusing other people, which is wrong. But what comes right down to the nitty-gritty is this country needs to be taken care of because we're being ripped off by politicians. We're being ripped off by a bunch of crooks and criminals. And no one has the guts to change it except for Donald Trump. And he's not changing at all, but he's been trying to change it. And I mean, how many times have they tried to kill him or put him in jail? I mean, do you not get the message yet? The message is you've got to get safe. And that's what we're trying to do with people's retirement plans. Because if you don't, they could assassinate your retirement plan. And you better believe it. Because if this, you know, this debt call comes and the rest of the world says that they don't want any more American securities, you know what's going to happen? It's not going to be pretty. And we've just got to protect ourselves.
0: So, you know, that brings up a good point. You know, just because the people in Venezuela are a lot of them are happy, there's a lot of people that are shaking in their boots too. You know, you got China and Putin and Iran, all these other different countries that are looking at this going, hey, we're dictators. And if Trump took them out, you know, could we be next? So you never know how the world market is going to react to all this stuff. So that's another reason that you've got to watch, you know, your finances because you never know what's going to happen and at what point. You know, things like this, it could have went south really quickly. I mean, what if you'd had a bunch of Americans killed or something like that and it had blown up? You know, that's a whole different ball game, and we really never know what's going to happen out there. And that's one of the good, you know, one of the good reasons I think it's okay for people just to give you a call and chat. I'll give that number again, 833-596-7233. Now, David, what did you think about old Maldoni or whatever, the New York mayor there that swore in on the Quran and played the, what, people's song instead of any American song, socialism?
1: Yeah, he's already starting out just like a communist would. You know, he's promising things that he can't deliver without taking massive amounts of taxes away from regular working folks. You know, he's using greed and lies. I mean, if you it reminded me a lot of the things that happened in Germany back in World War II, where Hitler was promising all these things and using hatred against the Jews and hatred against these people. Well, what he's building here is hatred against people who've worked hard. Whether they're Jewish, it doesn't make any difference. Whether they're, you know, Gentile, it doesn't matter, you know, what you are. If you've worked hard all your life, you've built up a portfolio of some kind. I mean, it may be moderate, but it's yours. Okay, it might be $50,000. It's yours. You don't want to give it to him or to his type so that he can redistribute to people who didn't even belong in this country until just a few months or years ago. You know, and this is what he has built his message on. You know, if you'll vote for me, I'll take everything away from everybody and give it to you. And this is communist. And how long would this last? I don't think very long. I think there'd be a collapse. But we're going to have something that's going to go on in this country. I hope it's not a civil war. We have already got civil strife. People do not want to see anyone succeed in politics or anything else. But I can tell you how you can succeed and keep your money close to you in your own world, and that is to use the asset protectionist method, the method where your money cannot go away and you can fight inflation, you can keep things going. It's not perfect. Whoever said democracy was too perfect? Whoever said a human being was perfect? The only person that walked the face of this earth more than 2,000 years ago, he's the only one that was ever perfect in this world, and he really wasn't, you know, a human. But we can take that principle of trying to do the right thing for ourselves, our family, our country, that he preached over 2,000 years ago. You know, you should not hate your fellow man. I do not hate the liberals. I hate what they do. I do not hate the Democrats. I hate what they stand for and what they want to do because they're not Democrats anymore. I mean, if they were the Democrats of old, I wouldn't feel this way. My father, my own dad, voted Democratic years ago because it was not the same party. The party of the Democrats has changed into the party of the socialistic system, okay? They're leaning more communist every day. This is why people have changed to the Republican Party. It's not what it used to be either. It's just the way things work. So what you got to do is you got to protect your ass sets. You've got to vote for who you think is going to take care of you and your country. But you also need to do things with your own money that's going to take care of you, your family, and your country, because if you lose money, you know, your country's not really going to have any wealth out of that, because then they can't get their part either. So give us a call. We want to help you save it all.
0: 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And David, why'd you choose SAFE?
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0: And if you have $50,000 or more, and you give David a call and sit down for a meeting, either virtually or over the phone or in person, You can get you a gift card to the Texas Roadhouse and get you a steak or some chicken there. 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And David, I hear those horns blazing for us. I bet it's time for us to head off into the...
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11: The U.S. will be hitting Iran very hard tonight again. I'm Dave Anthony, Fox News. President Trump just posted that on Truth Social a short time ago and then tells Fox...
12: They have no defense. They can't do anything about it.
11: Saying Iran is decimated.
12: They're dying to make a deal. They want to make a deal so badly.
11: Now, the president also wrote in his post he wants to take Iran's Karg Island and their oil infrastructure, but he also tells Fox...
12: I don't know that America has the stomach for it, to be honest with you. You're going to make a fortune, but I don't know that America has... the stomach. I think they'd like to see us come home.
11: Now, the president also says for the second night in a row, the U.S. hit Iran very hard.
13: Rather than trying to force the Iranians into a deal that they've been unwilling to make so far, the president is now targeting these critical assets belonging to the Iranian regime. What we saw last night, broadly a shaping operation. You see the radar systems and the air defense systems taken out by not only Tomahawk missiles, but the fighter jets that were in the skies of Iran.
11: Fox's Trey Yingston, Tel Aviv. Iran has retaliated and says the ceasefire has been rendered practically meaningless.
14: Iranian strikes targeted locations in Bahrain, Kuwait, and Jordan, all countries with a U.S. military presence. Kuwait condemned what it called sinful aggressions from Iran.
11: That's Fox's Jonathan Savage. We got another inflation update a little bit ago, this time at the wholesale level.
15: Coming in hotter than Wall Street expected.
11: Producer prices rose 1.1% last month from April.
15: As for year-over-year, we came in 6.5%. The street was looking for 6.4%, just a slight tick above expectations.
11: Fox Business Network Cheryl Cassone, that May rate is the biggest annual price increase since November 2022, but the core wholesale inflation rate, which excludes food and energy costs, rose less than expected. On Wall Street, stock futures are rising the day after the report on spiking consumer prices triggered a huge market sell-off. Oil prices are up slightly. 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
24: Violent and vicious. That is the Armstrong and Getty Show live from Studio C, deep within the Armstrong and Getty Communications compound. And today, on Little Friday, we're toiling under the title of the show, I Don't Love Inflation. Or, if you prefer, a historic victory in the nick of time. Violent and vicious is what Trump promised the bombing would be like in Iran. It's a little violent, a little vicious. Like to see some more violent, some more vicious, but we'll see what happens today.
25: My beloved music teacher in elementary school, Ms. Constantine, I don't think she was married. Anyway, if we were a little out of hand, she would often say, "Silence is golden. Your talk is cheap."
24: And interesting.
25: Yeah. It was funny. I'll never forget that. I don't care what is being said anymore. You've worn me out with what's gonna happen.
24: Right.
25: All right. Fine.
24: There's a fair amount of bombing though yesterday. And we'll bring you up to speed on all that in a little bit. I as we've been saying for a long time, don't exactly know what's holding Trump back here, what that is. Don't quite get what's going on. Hopefully something behind the scenes. He did say something yesterday that was brand new and nobody knows perfectly what he's talking about how he'd been sneaking out millions of barrels of oil out of there. He said that in the midst of his flurry of things he said to reporters, and there was like everybody's like looking around. They may know what that is.
25: Stealing their oil,
24: millions of barrels of oil, and who's how are we doing that, and where's it going, and so is that being used, or nobody's exactly sure what that is all about. But
25: wow,
24: don't know.
25: Wall Street Journal had a heck of an interesting story today about how China is mysteriously importing a little more than 3 million barrels of oil less per month than they were a year ago.
24: But surviving somehow.
25: Oh, well, right, exactly. And, you know, I could get into it. They've gone heavily into electric cars and planes, cut back on the number of shorter-term flights, all to save oil. They've ramped up this and cut back on that. But the point is, part of it is utilizing the reserves too. But if they went back on the oil market in the usual way they do, then you'd see the horrific oil prices that people have been afraid of, $150 a barrel, that sort of thing. And it's kind of interesting and mysterious why they are doing what they've done in the way they've done it. But that has kept the world economy afloat and inflation from getting wildly out of hand.
24: Okay. Well, we got some pretty fascinating reporting that we'll play you from Trey Yingst of Fox, who has the advantage of being on the phone with the president every single day and night, getting more information about exactly what's going on. So we'll play some of that for you.
25: You know, I like that, too, because Trey is a serious reporter and
24: absolutely
25: a terrific journalist. He's not some sort of sycophantic, you know, influencer.
24: Did you watch the game last night, Michael?
26: Oh, yeah. I was wondering. I almost texted you. I thought, I hope you did not turn this off.
24: Oh, I'm glad you didn't text me because I'm always like an hour behind.
26: Okay.
24: And it's difficult for me to watch sports. But so I'm like an hour behind and I did my walk. I'm listening to it mostly, skipping through commercials and everything like that. But greatest comeback in NBA finals history. One of the great comebacks in all of like championship level professional sports, definitely. And then the fact that it happened at Madison Square Garden in New York, you know, adds to the jazziness of it.
25: I know you're loath to admit that, but it's true.
24: What's that?
25: I mean, the New York.
24: Oh, absolutely.
25: The New Yorkiness of it is a factor.
24: Oh, absolutely. If it were the Spurs coming back against the Milwaukee Bucks, it wouldn't get near as much attention, although a 29-point comeback is still quite amazing. Here's my Jerry Seinfeld impersonation.
25: Yep. His mouth and jaw are agape, folks.
24: He was sitting in the front
25: wide-eyed.
24: Row. Wide-eyed. For whatever reason, he was sitting like right where they take the ball back to take the ball out. So every time they went to a player when they're inbounding the ball after a foul or something like that, Jerry Seinfeld was right behind the player. And his mouth the entire fourth quarter was like that, open.
25: Yeah.
24: Whereas Larry David, who wasn't sitting with Seinfeld, he was way down to the other end of the court in the I'm a super rich guy seat, sitting with John McEnroe, just jumping up and down and high fiving. I mean, like very, very dynamic for a guy who's 70 years old. I thought that was something.
25: Yeah, I heard a couple of columnists remark on the fact that Larry David seemed joyful.
24: Yeah.
25: How odd is
24: it
25: that?
24: It was. You know, that's right. I didn't. Recognize why did that seem so weird? It was incongruent with his entire vibe. Right. I mean, he's leaping in the air like a cheerleader.
25: So I did not watch the game live last night. I watched one of those super edits today before the show. And watching it, the second half especially, it was like, these Disney movies are so hokey. Nobody could make, you know, all those shots in a row and all those incredible off-balance. How many times did they have to do that take before the ball went in the hoop? But it was real.
24: What I always like, for some reason, comebacks are interesting because at some point the team that was way, way ahead starts to panic in a way that you wouldn't if the game had been close the whole time. If it had been a, you know, back and forth 2 or 3 point game the whole time, you'd have your composure. You're used to that. But the fact that you were once ahead by almost 30 points and then watching people that have are professional athletes who have been the man in every sport they played since they were 5 years old.
25: Right.
24: They were the guy. Fall apart is always so amazing to me. Like they can't hold the ball. They're so nervous and they step out of bounds and it bounces off their face and they just
25: what
24: can't.
25: Do I do? What do I do?
24: it's so wild emotionally.
25: Yeah, crazy.
24: Then the thing that annoyed a lot of people. Okay, you can put up with a lot of those celebrities are hardcore New York Knicks fans for decades. And everybody can handle Spike Lee, even Timothée Chalamet, who's young, but he's been at every game, everything. All of a sudden, out of nowhere, there's Taylor Swift and a bunch of friends wearing matching t-shirts and jumping around and hugging each other and high five. Where did you come from? How long have you been a Knicks fan? How long have you been an NBA fan? What is this?
25: Oh boy. This is a turning moment, turning point in the perception of Taylor Hicks in America, I believe.
24: Taylor Swift, all of a sudden.
25: Whatever her name is.
24: Wait a second. Wait a second. Yeah. Have you ever watched a Knicks game in your life? That's maddening. John McEnroe, I get it. You,
25: sure.
24: I don't know. Yeah. All those people with New York accents there that are at every game, even when they sucked, they get to do that.
25: Sure.
24: Again, Jerry Seinfeld.
25: It's not over yet, though.
24: Jerry Seinfeld, the billionaire Jerry Seinfeld with his mouth open, was pretty funny. We got to start. You don't think it's over yet? How does anybody come back from that?
25: Oh, it's a game of streaks, Jack. Hang on.
24: How does anybody come back from that?
25: How does anybody come back from the first half? That's crazy.
24: Entire first half, it was record after record. No team has ever been this far ahead in an NBA Finals. No other team has ever made this many threes. No team has ever shot 60-plus percent in a half. It's just endless records. The Spurs were so dominating, then they lose.
25: Did we mention the Knickerbockers were behind by 29?
24: 29, yes.
25: Yeah, they're 29.
24: And it was 20 in the fourth quarter. Crazy.
25: That's ridiculous.
24: It really is. Until the pressure starts to get you and look over there and you see Larry David mocking you and then you like your hands turn into fists and you can't touch the ball without it falling out of your hands. Oh, that was wild. Let's start the show officially. I'm Jack Armstrong. He's Joe Getty on this. It is Thursday, June 11th. The year 2026, where Armstrong and Getty, and we approve of this program.
25: We have some fascinating fare to get to today, so let's begin officially now, according to FCC rules and regulations. Here we go at Mark.
0: And I asked the president, if they don't sign the deal, what's going to happen? And he said, we'll bomb the S out of them tomorrow night.
24: I hope he means it. He's said a lot of that sort of stuff and not meant it. Are these shaping operations for some sort of really devastating attack as we continue to take out their air defenses and all that sort of thing?
25: Show, don't tell. I'll just wait and see.
24: I got an interesting one for you. I don't know if you saw the Financial Times. This guy, Ed Luce, who I've only ever seen on Morning Joe, he's a reporter for the Financial Times. He worked in the Carter administration, and he's got a piece today about how this reminds him so much of when he was in the Carter administration and they were trying to get a deal on the hostages in 1979 leading up to the election, and how Iran just, they constantly thought they had a deal, and Iran would move the goalpost or lie, or, you know, you'd be close to having a deal and then they'd do something that obviously went against any effort to make a deal. And they were so hopeful. They wanted it so bad. They kept thinking that it's got to happen. They keep saying they want to do it. And that went on for a long, long time. And they lied the entire time.
25: Right.
24: The Iranians.
25: Right. It's, you know, I've talked about this a fair amount. One of the great blind spots Americans have is we assume everybody looks at the world the way we do, essentially, that they have similar concepts of morality and fair play and the rest of it. They don't, friends. They don't. To lie, to deceive, to just F with your negotiating partner is part of their culture. It's not seen as dishonorable. It's seen as smart. You have to know that going in. If you know somebody cheats at poker, okay, if you still want to sit down with them, okay. But understand that they cheat.
24: Right. That's interesting. Yeah, I think the title of that piece is Donald Trump's Becoming Jimmy Carter, just based on having lived through that once before, of the Iranians constantly pretending they want a deal when they had no interest in a deal at any point, which is quite possibly the case now, that they have no interest in any deal.
25: Right.
24: We got headlines on the way and then a lot of other stuff. Hope you can stay here.
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12: Good morning, my fellow Americans. Jim Lord here for 90 Seconds to a Greater You. 249 years and counting. Now, what can you do to make America great again? This is a question that we all should be asking ourselves. You know, it's not about military might, although that's important, nor the many other things that result from a nation that adheres to core beliefs, common values, respect for authority, and absolute truths and morals. And where does this start? Well, it starts with you and me. And if not us, who? It's our turn to step up to the plate, to take on the responsibility of our nation continuing to be that guiding light, that city on a hill. It's time to adjust the direction that we are headed and correct our course as we seek the guidance from the source that our founding fathers did. 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
10: With Iran, are the Iranian people, the MEK and the IRGC, are the enemies of the Iranian people? We're watching what happened in Belfast. The exact same thing happened to Iran in 1979, which is how they imported the Arab groups in, the terror groups in, to take over Iran. And they've been suppressed for 47 years. And I've done a lot of research on this, and it's amazing how certain controlled oppositions are trying to suppress the true narrative, which is, obviously, President Trump knows what he's doing, and it has a lot to do with the banking and all that overseas. It's all tied together. Eventually, I guess it'll come out. But, you know, it's the world's civic duty to help raise up those poor, oppressed people. They've dealt with it for

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2: A better life with Dr. Sanjay Gupta.
3: Have you ever noticed that you mostly breathe through one nostril at a time? Even when you're not sick, even when your allergies aren't bothering you. The body actually switches the dominant nostril as frequently as every 2 hours while we're awake. That's according to Adam Taylor, an anatomy professor at Lancaster University in the UK. This alternating cycle is automatic. It's regulated subconsciously by the hypothalamus and the brain, he said. Your body does this to give each nostril a chance to rest and repair, so they don't get too dried out, which could make it easier for pathogens and inflammation to cause damage. Now, Taylor also said, studies suggest the left nostril may be more dominant, and when the right nostril is dominant, the body is in a more alert or even stressed state. Who knew? Pretty fascinating stuff. I'm Dr. Sanjay Gupta, helping you live a better life.
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13: And Nancy Pelosi once again told her to shut up. And today,
14: shut up.
13: Thank you. Today, she had a chance to question Hakeem Jeffries during his weekly press conference, and she asked him straight up, "Wait a second, you told me there was no fraud in California. Now we have tape of homeless people claiming they were paid to vote for Democrats. Help me square that circle, would you?"
15: Thank you so much. Earlier in the week, you told me that there is no election fraud happening in California, and that anyone who questions the outcome of the election is a conspiracy theorist. However, there are now homeless people on Skid Row admitting they were bribed with cash, yes, drugs, other incentives to vote Democrat in elections. Does that change your stance at all on whether or not these elections are rigged?
16: Listen, I'm unfamiliar with those reports, and I wouldn't be surprised if those are part of some far-right conspiracy theory being peddled on the internet to try to convince the American people that there's evidence of fraud in California.
13: We've got homeless people on camera going, "Yeah, they paid me to vote for Karen Bass." It's a right-wing conspiracy theory. It's another, it is holy.

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3: An about-face from the Commander-in-Chief. I'm Lisa Brady, Fox News. President Trump just announcing he's canceling a third night of strikes and bombings against Iran. The president posting this is based on discussions with Iran being brought to the highest level of Iranian leadership and approved, adding that final points have been approved by all parties involved in both concept and great detail. But the president also says the naval blockade will remain in full force until the transaction is finalized. He says the time and place for a signing will be announced shortly. This follows a second night of strikes on Iran after a U.S. helicopter was downed near the Strait of Hormuz. The president telling Fox News during the strikes,
11: they're really in submission. They just don't know it yet. Okay, to be honest with you. They just don't know it yet.
3: Iran had responded to the strikes with more attacks on Gulf neighbors. But again, President Trump now signaling a possible breakthrough in talks, posting he's canceling a third night of strikes. Just getting word, normal operations have resumed at the Pentagon after a hazmat scare.
12: The hazardous material team scrubbed several locations in the Pentagon's A-ring, the centermost location in the building. This was after systems detected a problem with the air quality in that part of the building, and a device picked up a biohazard scent.
3: Fox's Jennifer Griffin, a Pentagon spokesman, says testing is now confirmed. There's no hazard. The House Speaker accuses Democrats of holding a critical surveillance tool hostage after a temporary extension failed to pass with time running out.
13: The vote this morning is telling us that authorization for the nation's most important program to fight terrorism will likely lapse this weekend. Democrats yanked their support for a bipartisan FISA extension with reforms after President Trump temporarily installed Housing Czar Bill Pulte as the director of national intelligence, and Democrats are protesting.
3: Fox's Chad Pergram on Capitol Hill. They say to return to talks, the president's decision must be reversed. America is listening to Fox News.
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0: here on the Guy Benson Show. Glad you're with us. Yesterday, we were talking with Molly Hemingway about a congressional hearing that did not go well for the leader of the Southern Poverty Law Center. How he really got ripped apart, deservedly so. What a disgraced organization that is. Another left-wing group, Act Blue, is this funding conduit. It's the fundraising arm of the Democrat Party and of the left, really. Act Blue. We've talked about it here several times, including going back, I think it was as far as last year, maybe even the year before, big New York Times story about a lot of suspicion around Act Blue, a bunch of resignations of some of the top leadership. What was going on there? Well, the CEO of Act Blue, Regina Wallace Jones, she was in a hearing yesterday on the Hill. Here's Jim Jordan of Ohio asking her a question about some of those departures. Cut 38.
1: Why did your entire legal team quit? Your in-house legal team.
2: On the advice of counsel, I respectfully declined to answer the question pursuant to my Fifth Amendment rights under the Constitution.
0: All right, she took the Fifth against self-incrimination on that question. What about some other questions? Cut 37.
1: How much fraud is too much fraud?
2: On the advice of counsel, I respectfully declined to answer the question pursuant to my Fifth Amendment rights under the Constitution.
1: How many foreign contributions did Act Blue accept?
2: On the advice of counsel, I respectfully declined to answer the question pursuant to my Fifth Amendment rights under the Constitution.
1: How much money did Act Blue accept from Russia?
2: On the advice of counsel, I respectfully decline to answer the question pursuant to my Fifth Amendment rights under the Constitution.
0: Ms. Wallace Jones, what did you have for breakfast this morning?
3: On advice of counsel, I respectfully decline to answer the question pursuant to my Fifth Amendment rights under the Constitution.
0: That was her go-to on everything. What is going on at Act Blue? The departures, pleading the Fifth, a lot of questions about illegal foreign contributions. Stay tuned on that one. I don't think we're done with it. I don't think we've seen the last of it at all. We haven't seen the last of this show. In fact, there's another hour coming right up. Don't go anywhere.
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11: This is a Fox News alert, a settlement with Iran on Lisa Brady. That's how President Trump describes it, just telling reporters.
12: We're going to be subject to finalization of documents. We should get done over the next few days. We'll probably have a signing maybe in Europe.
11: This follows an earlier post that he was calling off a third night of strikes and bombings on Iran based on discussions brought to the highest level of Iranian leadership and approved by all parties involved, he wrote. And he's been talking to leaders in the region, including Israel's prime minister.
12: I just spoke to Bibi. I spoke to the head of great heads of nations, Qatar, UAE, and, Saudi Arabia, Bahrain, Kuwait, and others. And We're going to be talking to Turkey.
11: The president says a naval blockade will remain in full force until the transaction is finalized. The U.S. had hit Iran for the past two nights. Iran responding with attacks on Gulf allies. Word of a possible agreement coming just hours after the president threatened to seize Iran's oil and gas industries. And his announcement has turned a rally into a bigger rally on Wall Street. The Dow up 929 points at the bell. The president also announcing a new pick for Director of National Intelligence, federal prosecutor Jay Clayton, to replace Tulsi Gabbard. But he will need Senate confirmation.
9: What this does is set up the nomination for Jay Clayton, the U.S. attorney for the Southern District in New York. He was also the chairman of the SEC, the Securities and Exchange Commission, during the president's first term.
11: Fox's Mark Meredith at the White House. It's not clear, though, if the president will leave housing official Bill Pulte in place as acting DNI. That has drawn bipartisan backlash, and today led to the failure of a House bill to temporarily extend a key surveillance tool that expires at midnight tomorrow. Soccer's World Cup now officially underway, with co-host Mexico playing South Africa in Mexico City, opening match of the 48-team tournament. 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